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Political Alchemy's focus is on embracing the self, breaking down the politics of life in order to create a new way of thinking, and reevaluating the human condition. 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That's Political Alchemy, Friday mornings at 8. 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

Well, I'll tell you what this here is. This is a show where we track the footprints left by African people and their descendants on the music they touched, everywhere they went, from one end of the world to the other. This is a space for dusting off old relics and test flying the hottest new cuts from the most soulful, talented, and masterful working musicians of today and yesteryear. From traditional African music to modern African, Caribbean, Afro-Latin, New Orleans, blues, jazz, soul, funk, rhythm and blues, rock and roll, reggae, folk, standards, singer-songwriter, classic country, political hip-hop, boogie, gospel, fusion, Americana, discarded pop, music from every corner of this earth, and more. Think Sun Ra, it's all here. So if you have a hunger for some high-intensity cultural exposure in a free-form sonic format, and you don't mind picking up a few profound lessons about human history along the way, then there's nothing to do but to clamber aboard, mates. Please ensure that your seat tray tables are in the upright and locked position, and that your lap belts are found low and tight across your waist. Then let's find out, together, where the good ship can take us next.

The peanuts.

Good evening, listeners. This here is your DJ P-Funk, your loyal host and DJ for The Affair, where we've been getting down without coming up for air for the past 27 minutes of Afro Roots. And let's review what we've heard. Right now, you're hearing Dollar Brand, a.k.a. Abdullah Ibrahim, with Don Cherry and Carlos Ward on Third World Underground on We Want Sounds. Originally issued in 1974, freshly reissued out now on We Want Sounds Records. The Third World Underground, and this is called Jubilani Easter Joy. Before that was music from Cabo Verde, freshly reissued on the Various Artists compilation, amazing compilation, Space Echo. The mystery behind the cosmic sound of Cabo Verde, finally revealed on Analog Africa Records. You heard Bana with Pontin Pontin Pontin. Charlie Parker before that, none other, recorded live in 1950, performing Salt Peanut from the long-lost Bird Live Afro-Cubop recordings on Rockbeat Records. Asad Khoury before that, from Syria in 1978, freshly reissued on We Want Sounds, the name of the album, Electronic Touches Belly Dance, the name of the tune, Al-Haba. And from the new Various Artists compilation from Sublime Frequencies, it's called Indian Talking Machine Part 2, you heard Bundu Khan, Sarangi music, instrumental sarangi performance captured live many, many, many decades ago in India. And Stanley Turrentine started us off at the top of the set, at the top of the show, at the top of the hour with Sugar from Sugar, the title track from that album on Sony Music Entertainment. Okay, and that brings us back to Jubilani Easter Joy with Dollar Brand, Don Cherry, and Carlos Ward. And now the question is, what comes next? This is always the eternal question when we're talking about Freeform Live Radio. So I'm going to dive into the music pile here and figure out what's coming next, and we'll find out together where the good ship can take us next. Thanks for your ears. Hope you're doing all right out there tonight. Talk to you later. This is the Music Hour. Please enjoy it.

your friend.

Yes, and it's your DJ P-Funk here on the Mothership Slight Return this evening on Asheville FM. Thanks for tuning in for the Music Hour here on the Mothership. You're enjoying new sounds fresh out from the Thai countryside, Thai Psych. They're called Kunarin. The name of the album is 3, the Roman numeral 3, on Innovative Leisure Records. And you're hearing Sut Sanin. Preceded by music from 1950s Tanzania, it's Kiko Kids Jazz. You heard Nda Kuharashe from Tanganyika na Uhuru on Mississippi Records back in the 50s. Femi Kuti, the eldest son of the late great Fela Kuti of Nigeria, brought you Pa Pa Pa from Legacy Plus, which he created with his son Made Kuti and released on PTKF Records. Shaka Khan before that with Pass It On Sure Thing from her self-titled album on Warner in 1982. Before that, Burning Spear with On the Inside from The World Should Know on Heartbeat Records in 1993. And B.B. King brought you No Money, No Luck Blues from Lucille on MCA in 1968. It's time to jump back into the music here on the Music Hour while it's getting still good and find out together where the good ship can take us next. See you at the top of the hour for the news.

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hello and good evening to you from your DJ P-Funk here on the Mothership Slight Return, bringing you 2 more hours of African-rooted music and news from around the world, as I do each Wednesday evening here from 8 to 10 in your PM on the Mothership Slight Return. Thanks for joining me for it. Let's review what else we heard in the music hour there. Back there, the last track was some Peruvian cumbia, Los Orientales de Paramonga, from the new Analog Africa number 45 issue called Los Orientales de Paramonga 1972 to 1976. You heard Buscando la Zora, preceded by Tuareg warrior musicians Tinariwen from the Sahel. You heard Amos Idral from a 2024 release of rarities and unreleased songs from the 2000s, so early stage Tinariwen, in other words, semi-early. The name of the 2024 release is Idrache, Traces of the Past on Wedge Records. And before that, it was new music from the Thai countryside, Thai psychedelia, Kunnarin. You heard Sutsanin from their new album on Innovative Leisure entitled Roman Numeral 3. And that was Egypt's own Balighamdi with Gada from Instrumental Modal Pop on MLP. This is Bill Frizzell with Dave Holland.

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Since 2010, broadcasting from occupied Shelaji land in southern Appalachia here in Asheville, North Carolina, they also frequently feature commentary both serious and humorous by anarchist prisoner Sean Swain. Anarchy reigns on The Final Straw every Sunday at 4 p.m. here on Asheville FM. 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

Well, I hope you all have been checking out those Feed the People out there on Haywood Road Wednesday nights from 5:30 to 7 p.m. Usually they're still at 7, you know, between 7 and 8 as I've experienced. Free dinner every Wednesday at the corner of Oakwood Street and Haywood Road. That's kind of that lot that sat vacant for the last 6 or 7 years, maybe, after they knocked that house over. 5:30 to 7 p.m. for the people, by the people, by the People's Corps, Western North Carolina. And they have an acronym also that spells U8. United Against the Elites. I think that's what U8 stands for. United Against the Elites. All right, but feeding the people. So, you know, we know which side are you on. And speaking of which, I ended last week's show with a bang, but an incomplete bang, because I was reading you a story, from reading some information to you from a story by Martin Pengelly in The Guardian, July 21st, 2026. And it's about historian Kim Philip Fine's new book, Country of Lords, the history of neo-aristocrats, social Darwinists, tech utopians, and the long fight against equality in America. And it's called Social Darwinists to Tech Bros, Tracing the Long Fight Against Equality in the U.S. And so, you know, as you can probably gather from that information, the book focuses its sights on the sustained and orchestrated efforts to prevent equality from coming into being across the entire history of the United States. Now, that doesn't mean that everybody who's American is against equality, obviously, but it means that there have been very powerful and influential people orchestrating campaigns to ensure that equality cannot come to fruition to the best of their ability. I mean, you know, they've lost a lot of fights at this point over that very point and been proven wrong time and again. However, the point is, this is a problem for equality advocates in the United States, and always has been. And, you know, this author was comparing founders to industrial magnates like Andrew Carnegie. So founding fathers, in other words, of the American Revolution. For example, John Adams, founder John Adams, who had, you know, plenty of anti-equality sentiments of his own, while all, at the same time being a revolutionary and an anti-imperialist, to industrial magnates like Andrew Carnegie, who was a rapacious capitalist, but instead of treating his workers well, extracted all the blood and cash he could from his workforce, and then instead of using some of that to make their jobs and lives and benefits and pay better and working conditions better, he instead decided that the way he would deal with his guilty conscience about his rapacious and obnoxious business and exploitive business model was to invest his ill-gotten gains into philanthropy. So he sort of had this like, well, sure, I'm a rapacious, bloodthirsty capitalist, but at least I'm a nice guy and I give my money to these universities and these orphanages and what, you know, whatever it was that he was donating to. And he thought that that's what the rich should do. The rich should control the world and own the world, but also not pass a lot of their wealth down to successive generations, but rather plow that money as they see best fit back into philanthropic activities to benefit humankind. Now, that brings us up to our current day fighters against equality and overlords who are resisting equality efforts. So, and this is the point that I was trying to make in conclusion, when I got cut off about 8 seconds early,
In fact, you know, Gateway to Wizardry's DJ was kind enough to let me finish my sentence, but it didn't make it onto the archive if you were listening to the archive. And this is what I meant and was trying to say. So we've reviewed from the founders to Peter Thiel and Elon Musk. So here we are in the present day. And now our overlords like Thiel and Musk are still social Darwinists who believe that those who create a world-controlling monopoly deserve to own and control the world simply because they made themselves unimaginably rich. They still are social Darwinists, but unlike Carnegie and the barons of old, they no longer believe that they must mitigate the violence of their business models via philanthropy. They no longer believe that they must mitigate the violence of their business models via philanthropy. Now, they expect to be revered and worshipped simply because they are the richest of the rich.

little Coca Mia tonight. Here on the Mothership Slight Return. Cheeto's song from Volume 2 Bakasewa on Daptone Records, Coca Mia. And I thought I wanted to offer this other angle to an oft-visited story, and it's because Gaza deservedly receives so much attention these days that we must remind ourselves of also of what is going on in the West Bank. This from Al Jazeera, July 28th, 2026. It's called How Many Palestinians Have Been Killed in the Occupied West Bank? And it explains that since October 7th, 2023, Israeli forces and settlers have killed at least 1,185 Palestinians in the occupied West Bank, including at least 250 children. At least 12,652 Palestinians have been wounded, and more than 24,000 have been what they call detained. I believe what they mean is imprisoned for some duration of time. As of July 1st, 2026, 9,299 Palestinians remain in Israeli jails, of whom 3,244 are held without charge.

Why do I recount these statistics to you? Because while deservedly Israel's genocidal rampage in Gaza has received an enormous amount of attention, what is easy to overlook or forget in that mix, in that context, is the decades-long slower motion ethnic cleansing project of the state of Israel and its settlers in the West Bank. And so, you know, there are different degrees of the same crimes are occurring both in Gaza and the West Bank. And I wanted to make sure we didn't leave that out.

Well, this here story is one of those sign of the times stories. Actually, I think this is one of the more encouraging sign of the times, demonstrating that backlash is real and it's fierce to a lot of the intrusions on our privacy and the sanctity of our rights in this country. This is from WLOS.com. Marissa Sardonia published this July 28, 2026. It's entitled, Franklin Officials Warn Against Threats Fueled by Misinformation About Flock Cameras. And let me be clear, I do not find threats encouraging, but I think that they symbolize something here. Sardonia writes, in part, several weeks ago, Macon County commissioners voted unanimously to defund the county's flock license plate reader camera program after hours of public debate over privacy concerns and public safety. Officials said all 12 county-owned flock cameras were to be removed immediately, even though the county's contract with Flock does not expire until October. Okay. Switching gears for a moment here, I'd like to editorialize and say that this is an encouraging example for Asheville that Macon County has provided, because Asheville just deliberately took on a long extension of its contract with a surveillance contractor. I believe the name is Axon. In the midst of the debate over whether or not to pay for and establish the police AI surveillance camera monitoring center at the Asheville Police Department, the city, while ignoring the cries of the people who live here against it, also extended its contract with a related surveillance corporation by many years, which was due to expire in the next couple of years, I think, 2 or 3 years. So the point is, just because we have a long contract with a surveillance contractor doesn't mean we have to use the service, because we can always discontinue the use of the flock camera surveillance system at any time that we choose to. So let's keep that in mind. Also, Franklin, North Carolina town officials say they're on the receiving end of a trend of threats based on what they describe as false rumors that the town is using or plans to use flock cameras. Now, always unfortunate for people to threaten one another, especially when they're threatening people over things that are not even true. And it's also, you know, a very disturbing trend of our age that so many public officials, public servants, also elected officials, it's fair to say, are on the receiving end of so many violent threats at a time when, you know, obviously in an environment where people are not threatening to kill and harm each other on a regular basis, democracy works a lot better. Like, people can talk to each other a lot better and make themselves accessible to one another much more easily without fear of harm. And so, you know, you can see where these violent, threatening trends push elected officials and public officials away from the public that they serve. So very bad and troubling.

And speaking of things that lots of North Carolina, Western North Carolina communities are doing, Hot Springs has enacted its own data center moratorium, according to John Casey of the Asheville Citizen-Times, July 23rd, 2026. It's called Hot Springs Enacts Data Center Moratorium, and it reads in part, the town board has voted to instate a one-year moratorium on data centers and cryptocurrency mining facilities. The Hot Springs Town Board unanimously approved the one-year moratorium in its July 13th meeting. The planning board voted to recommend the town pass a one-year moratorium, pausing all special use applications for data centers, cryptocurrency mining facilities, server farms, and high-density digital infrastructure within Hot Springs zoning jurisdiction. Also, the Marshall Town Board unanimously approved amending the town's Unified Development Ordinance June 15th. To regulate against data centers and crypto mining facilities as controversy about the centers continues to ramp up. Boone, Canton, and Woodfin have each adopted one-year moratoriums on data centers. Black Mountain town leaders have also considered passing a moratorium. Charlotte City Council approved a 150-day moratorium on June 8th after months of debate, according to the Charlotte Observer. A proposed North Carolina bill in the North Carolina State Senate, Senate Bill 730, also targets data center energy usage by requiring that data centers implement closed-loop water systems which recycle water to cool the machinery rather than pulling in more fresh water every time for every drop that they need, and that is a tremendous amount of water the data centers require. So, in other words, it's getting harder for these tech broligarchs to make their vision happen. Or maybe it's more fair to say of hucksters and salesmen that it's making it harder and harder for them to make the case to their investors that the grandiose plans that they have claimed they're capable of bringing into fruition are in fact still possible because they're not able to build a bunch of these data centers they've tried to build. So how desperate do the tech broligarchs feel now to build these data centers? Well, Tom Perkins of The Guardian reports July 23rd, 2026, in a piece entitled Space Data Centers Proposed by Musk and Bezos, Catastrophic for Planet, Experts Warn. And it reads in part, Space Data Centers Proposed by SpaceX, Jeff Bezos's Blue Origin and others would release staggering levels of pollution that would probably alter the Earth's atmosphere and be quote-unquote catastrophic for the planet. Space industry experts and environmental groups warn in a new petition demanding a review of their impacts. Tech companies have collectively proposed millions of orbital data centers, quote unquote, and are pressing forward with plans which require the FCC approval. Among other issues, pollution from satellites and rockets. Among other issues, pollution from satellites and rockets burning up upon re-entry appears to be accumulating in the stratosphere at alarming levels. The spacecraft release black soot, rare metals, aluminum oxides, and other pollutants with unknown effects. Some scientists fear the pollution could destroy the ozone layer, potentially expose some people to higher levels of UV radiation, or help further destabilize the planet during the climate crisis. The pollution could also end up back on Earth, and millions of satellites would create a major source of light pollution. The number of active satellites in orbit has grown exponentially from about 1,400 in 2015 to about 15,000 currently. As many as 100,000 satellites are expected to be in orbit within the decade, not including the data center

networks. So, this is how hard the AI sales pitch is hitting the wall of physical reality. You know, these huckster hype men for the AI industry have promised everything and more, and the reality is that they can't physically build the infrastructure to support the kind of computing networks that they would need to even have a chance at ever approaching anything near what they've claimed they can do with their technology. Essentially, there's just so much water, there's just so much land, there's just so much clean air to go around. There's just so much electricity on the grid. There's just so much energy available on the planet that even could be exploited to power things like data centers. And they're not doing very well obtaining what they need on Earth, because they proposed a pie-in-the-sky hype narrative about AI that required much more resources than can be found on planet Earth. And so therefore, of course they're talking about going to space to build their data centers. Of course, because they can't do it here. And, long story short, you know, the real narrative behind the narrative there is that it's all a bunch of hooey, for the most part. I mean, you know, it exists. It's a technology that exists. There's some new things people are doing with it. But the spectacular narratives you've been sold about AI are a sales job. A fairly dishonest sales job. And on that note, Eduardo Porter wrote in The Guardian, July 25th, 2026, the AI jobs apocalypse probably isn't coming anytime soon. It reads in part that last year in May, Anthropic's co-founder Dario Amodei claimed AI could wipe out half of all entry-level jobs in 1 to 5 years. A new report by Anthropic suggests that so far AI's impact has fallen short of expectations. Quote, we find no systematic increase in unemployment for highly exposed workers since late 2022, the report stated. Labor productivity was slower in the first 3 years of our AI era than during the information technology boom that began in the mid-1990s. So, in other words, AI has not delivered the promised productivity booms for American workers. And back to Porter's text here. OpenAI's Sam Altman, AI's most public face, says he now doubts its job-killing potential. Quote, I don't think we're going to have the kind of jobs apocalypse that some of the companies in our space advocate or talk about, close quote, he said in May. The emerging news story raising doubts about the very feasibility of the threatened AI transformation. The emerging news story about AI is raising doubts about the very feasibility of the threatened AI transformation. And meanwhile, 7 in 10 Americans oppose building AI data centers in their area. While this has to do with their insatiable demand for energy, which drives up local electricity costs, AI's unpopularity is no doubt related to the proposition that it will destroy society as we know it. And Porter's point is, you know, there might be too much regard for the technology, both in terms of what it can achieve in helpful ways, and what it can destroy. In other words, it's a hype job to get people to flood money into the stock market on behalf of these AI companies so they can finance these ridiculous massive projects that are not needed, not wanted, and very harmful.
So, how does one go about defeating a giant facility such as that or something similar? Well, here's a story about people who did just that in Tremont, Pennsylvania. Madison Pauley published this piece July 21st, 2026 in Mother Jones magazine. It's called How the Threat of an ICE Detention Center Galvanized a Trump Country Coal Town. And it is the village of Tremont, Pennsylvania. Former coal country, lots of coal pollution around there, slag piles everywhere. And they talked to a guy named Joe Wiscount in Tremont and his family. Local activist Brianna Del Val explained that after the coal boom ended, the Schuylkill County population has been falling since 1930. Tiny local governments are desperate for revenue, making them vulnerable to exploitation, Del Valle argues. Normally, quote, there's not a lot of political will to push back on things, she said. People are tired and busy and just don't have the wherewithal, close quote. Despite local loyalty to Trump, his administration's acquisition of a former Big Lots building dealt an immediate blow to the local economy. And they got the Big Lots, hoping to turn it into a mass immigration detention center. Secretly, they wanted to turn it into a mass immigration detention center. The school district, the county, and the township lost nearly $1 million in annual property taxes when the federal government took control of the Big Lots building. If Tremont Mayor Justin Moeller had been contacted before the sale. So this is the other problem, is that ICE didn't coordinate with the local government officials about it really at all. They just didn't communicate with them. And it says, if Tremont Mayor Justin Moeller had been contacted before the sale, he could have explained that their little town simply didn't have enough water for a detention mega center. ICE would need 900,000 gallons every day to provide adequate water for drinking, bathing, and flushing for 7,500 detainees, to say nothing of the 2,500 staff. More than double the capacity of the town's entire water system. On top of that, the detention center could produce up to 1 million gallons of sewage daily. That's triple the permitted capacity of the local sewage treatment plant. The local activist family, the Wiscounts, seized on the infrastructure problems as they began to organize in February. They circulated a petition opposing the detention center that cited the potential strain on water, sewage, and taxes, as well as ambulances, hospitals, and roads, ultimately collecting hundreds of signatures. They gathered written records of Tremont residents' objections. Many were worried about the town's lack of a local police force to respond to potential anti-ICE protests. Quote, this is a racial town, explained Darren Wansley, a military veteran sitting on his front porch a few blocks away from a house flying a Confederate flag. Wansley doesn't want ICE around. He's been hearing news stories about agents mistakenly arresting and deporting U.S. citizens. For 24 years, he told me he was the only black person in Tremont. These days, he said, quote, we got mixed races in town. They could get picked up for no reason, including me, close quote. The Wiscounts were heartened to find plenty of neighbors who were worried about the living conditions for detainees inside the former Big Lots. Quote, I worked at the warehouse for 15 years, one wrote on a testimonial form. It's not suitable for thousands of people, close quote. So a turning point occurred when Pennsylvania's governor vowed to do everything he could to get rid of the ICE mass detention facility. And in the wake of that, state regulators began demanding answers about the infrastructure problems with the sewage and the water demand and the water supply and all that stuff,
police forces, emergency services, hospital beds, etc. And these demands from the state regulators, Pennsylvania state regulators, delayed the facility from opening for an unknown number of months beyond when they otherwise would have been able to open. So the regulators essentially said, you can't turn your water on, you can't run anything down the drain until we've sorted your problems out. Elsewhere in the country, ICE's detention re-engineering initiative was running into similar stumbling blocks. Republican elected officials were pushing back on federal plans, and some state and town governments filed environmental lawsuits against ICE detention facilities. Amid rumors that ICE was considering buying a second former Big Lots distribution center in Oklahoma, the Choctaw Nation swooped in and purchased the property, quote, to continue driving economic prosperity for our tribal members and the surrounding community, close quote, Chief Gary Batten said in a statement. So you see what they did there? They bought the Big Lots distribution center so ICE couldn't. Then on June 18th, the New York Times reported that ICE had decided to offload 7 of the 11 warehouses it had purchased by reselling or transferring them to other federal agencies. Tremont was on the list. So was another smaller warehouse that ICE had bought next door in Berks County. Republican Representative Dan Muser, whose district includes both locations, confirmed several days later that ICE no longer planned to turn either site into a detention facility. And with this victory behind them, local activists are now setting their sights on solving other local environmental problems, as the article explains, such as air pollution from quote-unquote biosolids, a biosolids landfill, which means human sewage, and a municipal landfill, just a regular huge municipal landfill that was leaking hydrogen sulfide into the surrounding air. So hopefully these empowered activists are going to do even more great things for their community of Tremont, Pennsylvania. So that's how you do it. In other words, that's what it looks like. That's what it can look like. There's other ways. There's a variety of tactics to deploy against terrible ideas. But you got to start somewhere. So, you know, you start swinging your hammer somewhere, and then you learn who the people are who are in alignment with you, and then you join forces and compare notes and share information and resources and pass the baton, and many hands makes light work. And you stand in solidarity with each other across political differences. And that's part of what the article focuses on, is how much people from different sides of the political divide came together around fighting the ICE detention facility, regardless of who they voted for, which political ideology they subscribed to. Everybody understood in the town that it was a bad thing, except for those who would maybe get some work constructing or renovating the facility. And while we're on the subject of kicking ICE out of town, Sophie Hurwitz of Mother Jones Magazine published this piece July 29th, 2026. That's today. It's called Maine Just Told ICE to Get Out. And it reads in part that a suite of new laws restricting cooperation between Maine law enforcement and Department of Homeland Security agents is set to take effect today, less than 3 weeks after an ICE agent shot and killed 25-year-old Johann Sebastian Duran Guerrero in Biddeford, Maine. These ICE Out laws, as they're collectively known, will limit collaboration between state and local police and federal agents, and forbid landlords, hospitals, and schools from sharing personal information with ICE. Since the start of Donald Trump's second term, a dozen states have passed similar laws.
Those policies, according to a landmark Stanford study released in 2020, did effectively reduce deportations and did not lead to an increase in crime rates. But laws like Maine's go further, extending these non-cooperation agreements beyond police. Quote, that includes not just police departments and sheriff's offices, but also state agencies responsible for enforcing labor law, environmental law, housing law, or any other state or local law, said Michael Cabetti of the ACLU of Maine at Tuesday's press conference. The goal is to, quote, make sure local resources are not used to support the deportation machine, close quote. At least 12 states have passed laws this year restricting ICE's operations within their borders, but at least 8 states have passed laws mandating local agency cooperation with ICE.

A little Mamansani for you here on the Mothership News Hour this evening. You're hearing Gussie from Unreleased Tapes 1981 to 84 on Sahel Sounds Records.

And I'd like to close tonight with a bit of a reflection from a very reflective person, no doubt. A reflective local person, Emma Churchman. This is a piece from the June 10th through 16th, 2026 edition of the Mountain Express called The Second Flood. Just as surely as natural disasters will recur, we need tools for rebuilding our people. Emma Churchman is the author. Ms. Churchman is what's called a trauma chaplain. And she describes, you know, the years she spent walking with people through disaster, death, and the disorienting aftermath. And also her experience with getting through her own trauma since Helene. But she explains that in their area of Northeast Henderson County, just south of Buncombe County, there was another flood on May 25th, and in the Girton area. And it took out their roads, and you know, it was the flooding, isolation, disruption experience in a different form, in a smaller form, all over again from Helene. And so Churchman, you know, describes how she's been going back through her Helene trauma by going through this flood from late May this year, and how it's set in as this bone tiredness for her, this exhaustion that sleep can't touch. She says it wasn't just fatigue, it was my body remembering. She writes, we have standard steps for physical recovery. Speaking of the repair to the roads in her area, she says, you assess the damage, clear debris, rebuild access, and restore power. But there is no shared standard for mental, emotional, and spiritual recovery. The invisible injuries that show up as shaking hands, insomnia, panic, numbness, irritability, and the quiet question nobody wants to ask, quote, how long can we last on our own, close quote. The long tail of disaster is real, she writes. The biggest death toll often isn't in the catastrophic moment of a disaster, it's in the years after, when the ongoing stress and lack of resources grind people down, and the risks of suicide, infant mortality, elder abuse, and domestic violence rise. A 2024 Stanford University study of 501 hurricanes and tropical storms indicated that excess indirect deaths following the initial death toll from such catastrophes can reach 7,000 to 15,000 in the following 15 years. What's more, in 2021, the World Meteorological Organization reported that the weather and climate-related disasters surged fivefold over the prior 50 years, a trajectory that shows no signs of slowing. Natural disasters aren't a seasonal inconvenience anymore. They are a global epidemic, she writes. And she has a little process she runs through for dealing with trauma, and she lays it out in her book, The Deep End of Hope in the Wake of Hurricane Helene. She said she wrote a prayer she returns to when the future feels uncontrollable, quote, you are a victory. The very act of getting up yet again and choosing to face the day is victorious. That's the quote, that's the prayer, that's the meditation. And she writes, that's not a slogan, it's a trauma recovery practice. One breath, one decision, one moment at a time. She writes, if your body is feeling shaky,
foggy, exhausted, or on edge, here's a quick regulation tool you can use right now. First, pause what you're doing. 2, take a deep breath. 3, look around and name 5 things you can see. 4 things you can touch. 3 things you can hear. 2 things you can smell. And 1 thing you can taste. 4th, take another breath and let it out slowly. 5th, remind your body, I am here, I am present, in this moment, I am safe.

trauma chaplain Emma Churchman of the Girton area in Northeast Henderson County, just south of us here in Buncombe County, in the piece The Second Flood. MountainX.com.

Everybody had different experiences during Helene, who was here for it. Some people were much more drastically impacted than others, as we all know. Those who lost their lives, lost their family members, lost their pets, lost their homes. It's hard to think of what wasn't lost in Helene by somebody. But there are a lot of people who were really obviously messed up by it, as we all know. And to expect that just because many of us who live in the city core were not so drastically impacted, it's a little unrealistic to expect that others around us have come along into a sense of normalcy as quickly as we've been able to in a place like this, where there is less of that type of damage that's imminent for people where they live. And there's a whole list of reasons why that is. Obviously, Asheville was damaged significantly, but a lot of the death and a lot of the worst flooding happened outside of city limits, with the exception of certain well-known places like Biltmore Village and the Biltmore Village, like South Asheville along Hendersonville Road and the River Arts District, etc. But my point is, not everybody's normal again. I just want to say to those of you who still are limping along after Helene, we remember you. I remember you. And I, my heart goes out to you, and my hat comes off for you that you're still putting one foot in front of the other and believing that things can get better if you keep putting one foot in front of the other every day. And so maybe these types of techniques can be helpful to just grounding you in the moment. And maybe you need to talk to a trauma chaplain. I don't know. That sounds like somebody who's a good listener, that's for sure. And here, each of us keeps getting re-traumatized day after day under the current political situation we find ourselves in, deliberately being re-traumatized day after day. So, of course, all of us probably could use some trauma coping mechanisms. I know I could. Friends, that's the Mothership Slight Return for this week with you, DJ P-Funk. Thanks for hanging in there with me for it. I'll be back next week, same time, same place. Do it all over again, except even better next time. Stay tuned for Gateway to Wizardry to take you on through from 10 p.m. to the top of the midnight hour here on Asheville FM on Wednesday nights. Thanks one and all. You're gonna check out some... This is Money Chicha taking you out to the top of the hour with La Corriera from Echo in Mexico. And I'm so pleased to get to play you some Money Chicha once again. Thank you and good night. We'll see you next week.

0: 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It is 10 p.m. You are now entering the gateway to wizardry, presented by DJ Grond. The following program may contain mature content, coarse language, and is intended for a mature audience. 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

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You're tuned to 103.3 Asheville FM. This is a show called Gateway to Wizardry. Let's get you caught up on what you just heard, huh? What a edgy and interesting music. Wow. That first song we heard was a band called Disastrous Murmur. It was a disgorged bowel movement. Then we heard from a band who I'm not sure if I can say their name on air. The song's called Praise the Lord, Opium of the Masses. The release is Destroy the Opposition. Give that a look-see on the internet if you want. I'm not sure if I can say the band name. As I said. Then we went right into Cryptopsy, Canadian band, Slit Your Guts. Theocide off of Theocide. Destruction, Invisible Force off Infernal Overkill. Shout out German Thrash, Teutonic Thrash, let's go! Then of course Gorgoroth, Crushing the Scepter off Pentagram. Then Dark Throne, Transylvanian Hunger. What is this strange music we're listening to right now, you might ask? Let me tell you, the Spinatron doesn't even know what it is. That's how freaking underground and sick it is. This is Dim, Edge of Town. Pretty cool stuff, guys. Guys, let me give you a little heads up on some things. How's that sound? Are you aware that we're about to have a record fair? Guys, I went last year. It was sick. Lots of vendors. Let me tell you about it. 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

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DJ Gron got some more for you. 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

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Some pretty interesting stuff.

Guys, let me give you a PSA here. Guys, North Carolina is experiencing its worst drought since rainfall monitoring began in 1895, with half the state, including the Asheville FM listening area, designated as extreme drought territory. That means the risk of rapidly spreading forest fires is very high, and burn bans are in effect. 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

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Now that sounds pretty interesting, and it's cool for cool people.

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that's about it for your boy here, DJ Grand, here at Asheville FM 103.3. This is Gateway to Wizardry. Let me tell you what we just listened to. Wow, it feels like that was like a 4-hour set. Guys, listen up, for real. Started off that set with Kaladin Brood, City of Azure Fire, off of Echoes of Battle. You know, it's pretty interesting. That record is actually glow in the dark. Pretty cool stuff. Then we listened to Summoning in Hollow Halls Beneath the Fells, off of Let Mortal Heroes Sing Your Fame. Enslaved, Lifandir Lifundir Hamri, that is, I believe, Old Icelandic, off of Vikingur Veldi. Then I sampled a little Game of Thrones. Went straight into Blasphemy, Desecration, off of Fallen Angel of Doom. That's on the, I believe it's the Peyote colorway on that Nuclear War Now repress. We listened to Cancer, Hung, Drawn, and Quartered, off Death Shall Rise. Death, Lowlife, Spiritual Healing. Blood Incantation, Hovering Lifeless, off their first EP. Black Sabbath, A National Acrobat, of course, probably the best riff ever written, off of Sabbath Bloody Sabbath. What are we listening to now? This is Dragon Weird, off the record Amulet of Ages. This is Drinking the River of Silence. You are tuned to 103.3 Asheville FM. My name is DJ Grand. I bid you a good night, and I will be here next Wednesday night from 10 to 12. Thank you.

I got your address from the phone book in the library. Wandered in, looked you up, and you were there. Weird that you've been living maybe 2 miles away for the best part of 20 years. You must be what, in your early 40s now? If I remember, you were born in June. Or was it May? Eisenhower was the president, although it may have been

You still working in that store in Ventura? You still going with... No, that's not fair. I know I haven't been the very best at dads. I'll hold my hand up there. The reason that I'm writing is I'd like for us to meet. Get a little daughter-dad action going soon. We could put things behind us, eat some pizza, drink some beer. You still see your sister, Lemley?

But I don't want to talk about any of that bad stuff. Why I missed out on your wedding and your high school graduation. I'd like to explain, but I can't. So let's keep things neutral. Stick to topics that won't bug us. How about this? Let's choose a book and we'll read it before we meet. Then we can sit down in a restaurant, have a look at the menu, and talk about it while we eat. See, if we never had a problem, then that's what life would be like. Easy, uncomplicated, cool. So let's just pretend that the past didn't happen. I don't really like thrillers as a rule. I don't want to know if I've got grandchildren. No need to tell me where I went wrong. I don't want to know what happened in your 30s. You want to try Cold Mountain? Or is that too long?

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Solo that I can admit when I hear that another kid is shot by the popo, it ain't an event. No more solo that no more high horses so hard to wear polo. When I do, I cut the pony off. Now there's a hole that once was a logo. How fitting. Solo that I can give a fuck about what is trending. 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

0: Come on, B. Come on. 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
1: Come on, B.
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1: Come on, B.
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0: 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Even if I got my name on it, won't catch me now.
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0: 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Sure as dark, never been out this way. 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Cross country or something.
2: You're lonely.
0: 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Sure blacker than a landlord's soul. Must have run all day.
2: Yeah. Must have run all day.
0: Must have run all day.
2: You elephant. Must have run all day.
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0: Cruise for me.
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0: Come on, feet.
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tape of this fake 88.1 FM. I was browsing through the crates the other day. I came across this cat, Carsy Bodo. I played a few tunes yesterday with sponsors. Real cool. They digged it. The new album came in. It's at your local stores, Quasimodo Degree. I'm gonna play a couple tunes for y'all. Y'all get y'all recorded off. If y'all sleep, you know,

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I'm more defiant, while you're relying on

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Really even as an import, it's just a regular cab in foreign countries. 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

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Here we are in Harlem. Everybody's here but the police, and they'll be here any minute. It's high time. 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

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Wait a minute. Wait a minute. 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That's a killer. Yes, baby. Better nix out on the sidelines there. 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

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Oh, dear. 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

She was underwater. 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Was it not? I stepped back. A veil in front of my eyes. The water was still. And so was she. I dove in with so little breath. In truth, I knew. I was too late for death. I had one chance. I grasped her arm and floated upwards, wanting to stay below in the warm, forgiving waters. What have you done? I screamed to the stars. Then over to the shallow edge. She was face down, smaller and more vulnerable than in life. Her curls wet around her ears and neck. Her dear profile at peace at last. A finger in her throat sounded a click. Her body still and blue. Is this what death looks like? My love was supposed to protect her. It didn't. My love was supposed to heal her. It didn't. You had said, "Don't leave me." And I begged you.

Look out, brother. Don't try to get slack. I love to get something from you, and I won't give it back. Folks, that was a jiving man from the West. Everybody called him Jiving Depressed. He jived his maw, he jived his paw. He even down jived his maw-in-law. He jived every soul, he jived the mule named Maud. He was so game, he jived the Cadillac squad. Had a habit of jiving, and that ain't all. With his Lord, Lord, Lord, Lord, Lord. Oh, jiving now. Oh, you salted dog. Hang loud, loud, loud, loud, loud. He jived so much, he was a mystery. He even jived the gang that wrote policy. He jived the whole creation, seemed like a star. With his Lord, Lord, Lord, Lord, Lord. He even jived the gal that called Pretty Bright Eyes. He bunkhoed her so, you know the poor kid cried. He said, I'm a jiver from my birth. He jived so much he died and left this earth. With his Lord, Lord, Lord, Lord, Lord. Hey! Oh, you pretty thing. What you want me to buy you? Shoes. I'm gonna buy you some shoes, stockings, and garters too. And Lord, Lord, Lord, Lord, Lord. Down below, he looked around once or twice. He even jived the devil and the devil's wife. He jived the little imps, big ones and all. With his Lord, Lord, Lord, Lord, Lord. He jived so strong, raised so much sand. He said, Lord, I'm just a jiving man. He jived like lightning, he just wouldn't quit. He said, everybody get set and get your mind on it. With that Lord, Lord, Lord, Lord, Lord. Oh, you pretty thing. Just as beautiful. Oh, run and tum and crush me. But don't bruise me, baby. Oh, Lord, Lord, Lord. After jipping and jived, he backed him up against the wall. The imp said, Lord, he's gonna jive us all. Don't you worry, don't you fret. Why, I'm the jiving king and I ain't started yet. With my Lord, Lord, Lord, Lord, Lord. Oh,

point. Remember this, on the light.

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This is Time and Other Thieves, reflections and conversations on the nature of existence. I'm Sarah B. Thanks so much for tuning in today, or in the future, more likely, as it is currently 5 o'clock in the morning, and I am here live in Studio A at Asheville FM in lovely West Asheville. And I know a lot of people aren't up this early, and it's kind of crazy of me to do this in the hopes that I'll catch someone, perhaps on the way to work. I think of nurses in particular, perhaps bakers. I realized recently that I should maybe go around to bakeries with some radio show flyers to let them know that I'm here for them, give them something to listen to as they need dough. They might have already been up for a while at this point. And a fellow Asheville FM DJ recently called me a weirdo for doing this. And it's definitely not practical. I woke up at 3:15 this morning and didn't really fall back asleep. Maybe I did. I did have a dream that I was supposed to be coming to the radio station for this show. And my car had not been towed, but it had been put on a lift way, way over my head so that I couldn't reach it. And then it was lowered mysteriously on its own. And in the process of being lowered, it fell apart. All the windows came out and the roof. Somehow I was able to put it back together, but not the roof or the windows. So I just decided to drive it convertible style and started driving it in so I could do my show. And then I think a parking traffic person came along and I felt like I should stop because I might be in trouble. So and then I woke up. I think I had that dream between 3:15 and 4:15 when my alarm was supposed to go off. But after waking up from it, I didn't really fall back asleep. And then my dog was up and it's like, all right, why am I doing this? Is this something I should be doing? Would it be better to just keep sleeping? Probably. But this is an experiment and I intend to stick with it for at least the next 6 months for the remaining broadcasting schedule. And see what comes of it. I do rather enjoy driving here without any traffic. I can use cruise control. Although this morning I almost hit a dog. So that was terrifying. That would have been a horrible way to start the day. And I forgot to bring my phone. So I wouldn't have been able to call my husband in distress. Would have had to just deal with that horribleness. But luckily I was awake and aware and was able to swerve and brake and not hit the precious dog on New Leicester Highway. And there were two other cars behind me that I didn't notice at the time, but soon after swerving, I noticed two other cars behind me. So hopefully they managed to avoid the dog. And I have been enjoying listening to David Sedaris on the way in. I had him on last week as well. I've been making my way through
his audio book, When You Are Engulfed in Flames. The title taken from something he saw in a hotel room, I believe, about if there's a fire, here's what you should do. And when you are engulfed in flames, here's what you should do. He's so funny. I got to see him perform at the Thomas Wolfe Auditorium a couple years ago, and it was just fantastic. I'd seen Jerry Seinfeld the night before, maybe two nights before, in Knoxville. And as big of a Seinfeld fan that I am, I enjoyed David Sedaris more because I knew most of Seinfeld's jokes, and David Sedaris, it was all new stuff, and he is just hysterical. Love him so much. So it's been kind of surreal to drive into Asheville from Leicester at 4:30 in the morning to come to a radio show and listen to David Sedaris read his essays to me. And I do have some other books I would like to talk about this morning. And I think I will start by revisiting Thomas More's Dark Nights of the Soul. I didn't talk about it enough last time to do it justice. I'm not going to do it justice here at all, but it deserves a little more attention because I really enjoyed that book. It was another one that I listened to on CD. And this is a show that I talk about ideas from books on, and I also play music. And in the first iteration of Time and Other Thieves, which started in June of 2021, I would always play songs that were thematically apropos to whatever I was discussing that episode. But those were also pre-recorded shows. I was not coming into the station and doing them live, and they were very scripted, and I'm trying to not be scripted for this version for the most part. Although last week and the week before, I was reading from something I'd written, and that was all about my relationship with music. It's too late now to hear the very first reboot episode. This is just episode 3 of the new version of the show, but you could still stream episode 2 for the next week at ashevillefm.org on the Time and Other Thieves page. I'm going to play a song and then get into some more talking about books. And this is not thematically apropos, other than I can kind of do anything I want here on this lovely community radio station, as long as it's not violating any FCC rules. So this song is called Anything We Want, and it's by Fiona Apple. Thanks for listening to Asheville FM.

Fiona Apple, Anything We Want, from her album The Idler Wheel. The full title is quite long. The Idler Wheel is wiser than the driver of the screw, and whipping cords will serve you more than ropes will ever do. Not sure what that means, but there you have it. I'm Sarah B., and this is Time and Other Thieves on Asheville FM. And you might notice as I proceed playing music that often the songs will start with the letter A. If you haven't tuned in yet, I have been listening to my iTunes library via my iPod in my car. I'm listening to those songs in alphabetical order since the summer of 2023. And I've made my way up to the S's, and I've been making playlists of the songs I like the most and keeping them in alphabetical order. And I draw from that playlist sometimes, not always, for the music on this show. Sometimes I will veer from that and dip into my CD collection. Maybe I'll get brave and bring in some vinyl. I haven't played vinyl on the radio in several years, but I used to do it all the time. I'm sure it's just like riding a bike. So maybe I'll do that eventually, but I'm keeping it simple for now and using these ABC songs playlists and my CD collection in the form of the classic CD book that zips up. I don't know if you still have one of those, but I do. It's probably the same one I've had since high school. And it's been really fun to just stick to the songs that I own and the songs, for the most part, that I know really well and love a lot, as opposed to what I'd been doing earlier as a radio DJ when I was hosting Songs for Friends, which came before Time and Other Thieves. I'd gotten really into using Spotify to DJ my show and just loved having all those options, practically endless options of music to play. But as a result, I got burnt out and had to basically not listen to music for several months. And then as a way to dip my toe back into the music world, I started this alphabetical order listening project. And it's been lovely. That was also what I was writing about in the music essay that I read last week and the week before here on Time and Other Thieves. But back to this Thomas More book, Dark Nights of the Soul, which I mentioned I had listened to on CD. I love going to the library and getting books on CD as opposed to using Audible. Again, because the choices are just overwhelming. There's so much out there, and I really prefer to have my choices more limited. I find it actually paradoxically liberating to have fewer choices. And the more choices I have, it's just overwhelming and everything. Nothing seems good, ironically. Whereas when there's fewer, I can find something that seems good. So, Dark Nights of the Soul was one of those books that I was just looking at the North Asheville Library, which is such a lovely space. I don't go there often. I usually do the Lester Library because that's where I live. It's just 5 minutes from my house. Also lovely. Great views at the Lester Library of the surrounding mountains. In this case, I was at the North Asheville Library and looking just in the nonfiction audiobooks, and so many good choices there, not too many, but more than the Lester Library because I've kind of used up all those at this point. And this Thomas More book, Dark Nights of the Soul, stood out, loved the title, into that sort of thing, a guide to finding your way through life's ordeals. He's really into Jungian ideas, and I've been exploring those quite a bit lately.
The back of the book has a quote at the top that says, "Every human life is made up of the light and the dark, the happy and the sad, the vital and the deadening." How you think about this rhythm of moods makes all the difference. Another quote that's along those same lines that I wished I'd been able to share with you last week, I do have here now. He says, and of course, it went away. There it is. "Every decision for happiness will get you into trouble, and your occasional courageous forays into the dark will likely give you a taste of heaven." Every decision for happiness will get you in trouble, and your occasional courageous forays into the dark will likely give you a taste of heaven. Opposites weave back and forth into each other like a thousand yins and yangs interpenetrating. I love that quote. And it doesn't mean that we shouldn't make decisions for happiness. We shouldn't say, "I think if I do this, it will make me happy." That's not a bad way to go, but it's not gonna be all happy, is what he's saying. There will be some trouble in the mix as well. And if we consciously choose something difficult, what he calls a foray into the dark, we will also experience the opposite of that. So that will give you a taste of heaven. I shared this quote and am able to access it on the Discord that I use with a consultation group I'm a part of. That's all people who are interested in running process groups, which is what I do for a living. And it really made me think of process groups because anything and everything can happen in such groups where people are invited to voice their thoughts and feelings in the moment as they occur. Even if it might hurt someone's feelings or create conflict. And so that's definitely an opportunity to make courageous forays into the dark. I'm going to say something that might hurt someone's feelings, not because I want to hurt their feelings, but because this is our project and our mission here is to communicate in these ways we don't normally communicate and be radically honest, if you will. I think the word radical gets used too much, but that is what's happening. And actually that word radical came up in another book I've been reading, but I'll get to that in a minute. Another Jungian book by James Hollis. That also has a lot to do with this concept of dark nights of the soul. But yeah, when we communicate in those ways, when we take risks, that's another way of thinking about courageous forays into the dark, is that it's just a way of taking risks. And of course, we have to do that in this life if we want to actually feel alive and test our mettle and learn things and create new pathways in the brain and all that good stuff. So when we choose to make a foray into the dark, aka take a risk, we're also setting ourselves up for some kind of happiness, some kind of opposite of darkness, because that is how this life works. There's opposites everywhere, binaries, and everything in between the binaries is always happening or always potentially happening. So in that way, you can see that everything is as it should be, even when it seems really awful. That's what is supposed to happen here on this planet in this life. So I also wanted to just read. I just opened Dark Nights of the Soul up to a random page before coming on the air today. And there's a section pretty early on in the book on page 46 that's called Life in a Jar. And he says, "Your dark night is liminal, an in-between place,
And if you don't know what a dark night of the soul is, it's just, it happens to all of us, and it's not necessarily just, it's usually not just a night. It's, this is a metaphor. It can be years sometimes for some people, these very trying periods of life. Sometimes they're around career or relationship, health, aging, dying, hardship of any kind really can be called a dark night of the soul. And that phrase comes from St. John of the Cross in the Bible. But Thomas More says, your dark night is liminal, an in-between place. And that explains in part why it is so uncomfortable. It is neither here nor there. See, we always want to be in a particular place. It seems to take you out of life rather than further into it. It becomes difficult to find words for your experience, and you may hesitate to describe it to friends because people usually want good news. They don't know what to do with a person in the dark. As Jung might say, you are in a vessel and difficult to contact. A classic alchemical illustration from the 17th century shows a retort, a tall-necked vase, completely black and labeled putrefaction. This is the alchemical night associated with a process known as nigredo, or the darkening. You don't know what's going on. Nobody around knows what is happening to you, but something is taking place, some deep process dissolving you and remaking you into something new. If the dark night is indeed a rite of passage, your job is to let the transformation take place. Be sculpted, renewed, changed. You are the caterpillar becoming a butterfly. Your task is to let the change happen. Do what you can to participate in and cautiously and artfully further the process. Discover the very point of personhood, the process of constant renewal. So again, he's saying the point of being human is to be in a process of constant renewal. Finally, he says, you may imagine your life as a continuous line from birth to death. You may think of yourself as either growing or being stagnant. Another way, the traditional rite of passage approach, is to see life as a series of transformations in which you become a person with new capacities and talents. Each of these steps might have its own dark night. To be a person means that you are always becoming, and a dark night of

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And get back into my songs, my little ABC songs here. This is a lovely little instrumental by Gia Margaret from her album Romantic Piano. It's called April to April.

Andrew Bird. Archipelago, I believe he calls it. Archipelago is how he pronounced it there. That was from his album, My Finest Work Yet. And before that, Gia Margaret gave us April to April from her lovely Romantic Piano album, which I highly recommend for if you're a writer or an artist. It's a great one to have on in the background. And seemed like Andrew Bird was maybe touching on some themes that I've been exploring today. I didn't play that because it was thematically apropos, but I'm sure sometimes that's how it's going to work out on this show, that lovely synchronicity phenomenon. I don't know, he was saying something about his enemies falling in love with him, and I felt like playing with some opposites themes in that song, maybe not, but our enemies are what make us whole, he says. We're locked in a death grip, and it's taking its toll when our enemies are what make us whole. That's how so many people come to some sense of identity, is by having something to hate, right? Having an enemy. And that certainly is a good theme for Time and Other Thieves, a show called Time and Other Thieves. And it also occurred to me this morning that my show title is fitting, given that I'm coming in here at 4:30 in the morning, allowing my sleep to be stolen from me, if you will, although I'm giving it up willingly, to try this, to have an experience here. I really enjoyed doing this show in pre-recorded form. And the reason I brought it back in this live format is because it takes less of my time, actually. There's less time thievery happening for me to do it this way, although it is happening when I would normally be sleeping. But I put so many hours into each episode of the original Time and Other Thieves that it was pretty insane. I would write 10-page essays every week in order to have content for the show, and I would usually have to also be reading a book every week. I honestly don't know how I did it. I certainly had more free time, which is not something I'm sure even exists, this idea of free time, but so I wanted to be on the radio again, but I didn't want to put that much time and energy into it. So I thought, if I can just drive into the station, be there for an hour, wing it, talk about some of these books that I'm reading and the ideas in them that I enjoy, and I don't have to expound at so much length, can play a little more music than I was in the original iteration, and just take her easy. I thought that would be worth trying. And I really like the idea of it being live and in person, because it is this moment in time that will never happen again. And I'm here, you know, embodied. I'm in this space. I'm in the same space every time. And people are, hopefully, at least one person is listening. If you are listening, I would love to know, and you can let me know by emailing me at sarah@ashvillefm.org, and I do have an H on the end of my name. And if you just check out the archives, I would also love to know that, so you can shoot me an email for that reason as well. And yeah, I just think it's rarer and rarer these days to have a real human doing things in a real space. I've also been thinking a lot about reading and realizing that that's becoming more rare. And the fact that I'm here talking about books feels pretty unique and special these days. I just read an article in The Atlantic about, it was the cover story, and it
I think it was called The End of Reading or Literacy or something. It's all about how we're in a post-literate era, not illiterate. We actually read a lot on social media and our phones and news headlines and all that sort of thing. But as far as sitting down with an actual book, that has become a thing of the past for a lot of folks. And that's pretty depressing for me as a former English major and writer and book lover. So doing my part here to keep literacy alive in the modern era. The other book I've been reading, I always have multiple books in rotation, at least two. One that I'll read in the morning and one that I'll read at bedtime. I like to read over breakfast. It's probably my favorite time of day is reading on the couch while eating my toast and sipping my coffee, which I will do when I get home after doing this show. And then I'll read in bed as well. And so the book that I've been reading in bed is called The Middle Passage. It has a lot of the same themes as Thomas More's Dark Nights of the Soul. In fact, the subtitle is From Misery to Meaning in Midlife. So it is about midlife crises, as we call them. And it's also by a Jungian thinker. His name is James Hollis. And on the back of this book, the blurb reads, "Why do so many go through so much disruption in their middle years? Why then? Why do we consider it a crisis?" The Middle Passage presents us with an opportunity to re-examine our lives and to ask, who am I apart from my history and the roles I have played? It is an occasion for redefining and reorienting the personality, a necessary rite of passage between the extended adolescence of the first adulthood and our inevitable appointment with old age and mortality. The Middle Passage addresses the following issues. How did we acquire our original sense of self? What are the changes that herald the Middle Passage? How does one revision the sense of self? What is the relationship between Jung's concept of individuation and our commitment to others? What attitudes and behaviors support individuation and help us to move from misery to meaning? This book shows how we may travel the middle passage consciously, thereby rendering our lives more meaningful and the second half of life immeasurably richer. He calls it the provisional personality, is the one that we're working with in what he just called our extended adolescence or the first phase of adulthood. I like that phrase, the provisional personality. It's not one that is meant to be with us forever. So another passage, I have so many pages dog-eared in this book already. It's not a long book. It's deceptively dense. When it came in the mail, my husband actually ordered this for me because he thought I might be going through a midlife crisis. I don't feel like I am, but apparently that's typical thing for someone in a midlife crisis to say. I certainly am of the age at 44 to be navigating what James Hollis calls the middle passage, which is kind of, I think, an unfortunate phrase because that to me conjures slavery boats. I'm surprised he went with that phrase, but even though I don't necessarily identify as someone in a midlife crisis, I enjoy such books and have really been getting a lot out of this one. And it's only 117 pages, but I've already dog-eared so many of them and underlined and bracketed things with pencil. I'm only on page 60. So, and it's quite... It's wonderfully written, and as a bedtime book,
doesn't make me super sleepy. So that's saying a lot. I'll share the table of contents with you. I love a good table of contents. So chapter one is called The Provisional Personality. And then there's the advent of the middle passage and the turn within. Case studies in literature. I'm excited about that chapter. Individuation, Jung's myth for our time. And the last chapter is called On the High Seas and Alone. And then there's all these wonderfully intriguing subtitles to these chapters, or sections rather. And I'm just going to go through and share a few of the passages I've highlighted for myself. He says, again, this is James Hollis, if we are fortunate to suffer enough. I mean, that phrase alone, I love. It goes against what we tend to think of when we think of suffering. It's not something we're fortunate to have, but he says, if we are fortunate to suffer enough, we are stunned into a reluctant consciousness, and the questions return to us once again. If we are courageous enough, care enough about our lives, we may, through that suffering, get our lives back. So, suffering as a gift. I enjoy that perspective for sure. May as well, right? We're gonna have the suffering. So, the more that we can see it as a good thing, the better. Another passage I've highlighted here. He calls the self a mysterious process. Again, just there, that phrase. Love it. The self as a process, not a static thing. That's a very Buddhist concept as well as Jungian. And it's self with a capital S. The self, that mysterious process within each of us, which summons us to ourselves, often expresses itself through symptoms, loss of energy, depression, sudden fits of rage, or overconsumption. So, as I mentioned last week, I'm also quite interested in chronic illness and chronic pain and how it might relate to our emotional and psychological lives. So, Hollis certainly speaks to that. He hints at that, at least. He doesn't go into explicit explorations of chronic illness, but these symptoms do come up sometimes in his writing. And then he also, in the next page, I underlined that he calls nature the birth-death dialectic. So many cool phrases. You don't even need to hear the whole sentence, but I just love that conceptualization of nature as the birth-death dialectic. He says the self may be defined as the teleological purposiveness of the organism. So what is our purpose? And teleological, I think that speaks to meaning, to be super general and vague about it. What gives our lives meaning and purpose? The self may be defined in that way. And I've also underlined what he says about projections. There's lots of talk of projection. So that's where we see in others something that isn't necessarily there or actually there. It's something that we're projecting onto them based on whatever is in our unconscious minds. So what he says here is that projections embody what is unclaimed or unknown within ourselves. Life has a way of dissolving projections, and one must, amid the disappointment and desolation, begin to take on the responsibility for one's own satisfaction. There is no one out there to save us, to take care of us, to heal the hurt. But there is a very fine person within, one we barely know,
ready and willing to be our constant companion. I love that. That's your own self. And then I'll read one last part here, play another song for you, and then maybe talk a little bit about the other book, my breakfast book, which is called The Meaning of Human Existence by Edward O. Wilson. I had to buy that book because of the title. So Hollis says, neurosis, or a so-called nervous breakdown, has nothing to do with neurology. It is simply the term used to describe the intrapsychic division, the subsequent protest of the psyche. All of us are neurotic because we experience a split between what we are and what we are meant to be. The symptomatic protest of the neurosis, expressed in depression, substance abuse, or destructive behavior, is denied as long as possible. But symptoms gather energy anew and begin to operate autonomously outside the volition of the ego. It is as useless to tell a dieting person not to be hungry as to ask a symptom to go away. The symptom, even when counterproductive, is meaningful, for it expresses in symbolic form what is longing for expression. So that certainly bucks against a lot of how we tend to approach symptoms in this society. We want to fix them, make them go away, medicate them, surgery them, what have you. And while all of that may be necessary and ultimately good and in support of a better quality of life, we might be missing out on something else in the process and a way of knowing ourselves better and getting curious about certain unconscious forces that might be at play and might be trying to tell us something about our lives. All right, let's get into another track from my alphabetical songs. I just have another 10 minutes, so we'll do a shorter one here. This is Cat Power on Asheville FM.

0: Cat Power. Aretha, sing one for me from her album Jukebox. Here on Time and Other Thieves, I'm Sarah B. You're tuned to 103.3 Asheville FM. Did you tune in late and miss part of one of our great programs? 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You can also do the same on our sweet Asheville FM app. You can find that on the Google Play or Apple App Store. Thanks for tuning in. I just have another 6 minutes with you, so I won't be able to share much about this Edward O. Wilson book, but I did want to at least introduce it today, and probably revisit it next week or maybe the week after that, depending on how long it takes me to read it. I'm about halfway through it. It's pretty easy to read as far as the, you know, considering the intellectual nature of it. Edward O. Wilson is widely recognized as one of the world's preeminent biologists and naturalists. So this is atypical for me to read something written by a biologist. I'm usually doing more philosophical, psychological stuff, not so much with the science, but he does write about it in a very lucid way. It's easy, for the most part, easy to understand. Sometimes he loses me, but always brings it back to these questions that fascinate me. So this book, The Meaning of Human Existence, I bought this at Bagatelle Books, just up the road here from Asheville FM, and couldn't resist because the title is just so audacious. And it won the Pulitzer Prize, so I thought I'd give it a shot. And one of the first passages I dog-eared had to do with groups. I was talking earlier about how I run process groups for a living, and so I'm just endlessly fascinated by group dynamics, and I'm sure you've experienced where if you're interested in something, everything you encounter can somehow be applied to that thing or remind you of that thing or make you think of that thing in a new way. So here he says, it seems clear that so deeply ingrained are the evolutionary products of group-selected behaviors, so completely a part of the contemporary human condition as they are, that we're prone to regard them as fixtures of nature, like air and water. They're instead idiosyncratic traits of our species. Among them is the intense, even obsessive interest of people in other people, which begins in the first days of life as infants learn particular scents and sounds of the adults around them. Research psychologists have found that all normal humans, are geniuses at reading the intentions of others, whereby they evaluate, proselytize, bond, cooperate, gossip, and control. Each person, working his way back and forth through his social network, almost continuously reviews past experiences while imagining the consequences of future scenarios. I love that we're all geniuses at reading the intentions of others. I don't know if we're always accurate in how we read those intentions, and that's something that we test out in the process groups a lot. We'll voice what we think people's intentions are. We'll name a fantasy, that's a word we like to use a lot, of what a person is thinking or feeling or what's motivating them, and then we can actually see if we're right. But this mechanism of assuming and projecting, I guess, is so ingrained and automatic, I guess, that it counts as a form of genius, even if it's not always correct. But we do, because we don't, in this society, we don't say what we're feeling in normal, everyday conversation. use that word normal lightly for sure, that we have gotten really adept at having to guess what people are feeling based on their tone and body language and all that good stuff. So it can be really refreshing to just be told and be able to name what we think someone's feeling. All right, I have to boogie. I'm Sarah B. Thanks so much for listening to Time and Other Thieves. We've got La Neta News up next. Again, feel free to email me, sarah@ashevillefm.org, and let me know if you're listening. 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

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We're all in this together. Yeah, we're entering a hurricane season again, and you know, we gotta ride out that storm together. Seems there's always a storm to ride out, in between, punctuated by wildfires to put out. So more than ever, we need to stick together. So thank you for coming on in my kitchen. It is time for Come On in My Kitchen with DJ Mouse.

0: Welcome. 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This is DJ Mouse. How you cats doing?
1: I hope you cats are doing absolutely fabulous. Happy Disability Pride Month. Almost the last day of the month. We heading into August, so now I'll have to find out what we commemorate then. I haven't even looked. Gonna be raining outdoors. So let's ride.

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And it was on there for 13 or 14 times. Oh, I see. So you must be the one he's talking to now. I bet you think you done made the catch of a lifetime. Well, you know what? I think there's some vital information you need to know about. Oh, yeah, I'm gonna tell you about it. The truth.

That's right, a mess on your hand. You don't understand what that means. Stuck your hands in some shit. Understand? Oh, I see. You know, you don't sound like the everyday person I talk to. You remind me of one of those college grads or something.

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And this wasn't even a song on my playlist, but I just found it. It's by the Honey Drippers, and I don't even know if any of them had disabilities. They probably, eventually we all will, right? So I just love the name. Impeach the President. Might be a good time to mention that anything you hear out of the mouse's mouth or any of the mouse's songs on her playlist on Come On.

Haven't we all had enough? Aren't we tired of being robbed and raped and ripped off? You'd think that we'd learn to hate that more than we hate each other. What's going on? Come on, people. Dial in that love and turn it up louder. This is Beethoven's Nightmare, a deaf band.

Wordplay. Wordplay features poets and writers of creative prose, sometimes in performance and sometimes in conversation about their craft and ideas. Guests have included Pulitzer Prize and National Book Award winners and high school students, writers that are well known and writers who have only just begun the process of interaction and publication that leads to recognition. Formalist and performance poets all working to keep language alive and real. Join hosts Jeff Davis and Lockie Hunter Sundays from 5 to 6 p.m.

Leadbelly, that is to say, Huddy Leadbetter, and Mr. Vladimir Oidupa. Huddy Leadbetter went to jail and lived. Vladimir Oidupa went to jail and probably died. They were both great musicians and great bluesmen.

Hi, everyone. My name is Ashley Jacobson. I'm a disability civil rights attorney, vocational rehabilitation counselor, and proud physically disabled woman working in the state of Michigan. I wanted to talk about the

0: and receive whatever support services they need, essentially not being institutionalized. And if you want, you should have the opportunity to remain as the administration retook office. Dismantle a core tenet of the Americans with Disabilities Act, and it's consistent with the dismantling of disability rights that we've seen since this administration retook office. So Olmstead, under its integration mandate, stated that people with disabilities should have the opportunity to remain in their communities and receive whatever support services they need, essentially not being institutionalized. And if you want to learn about institutionalization of disabled people in this country, a good thing to Google is the Willowbrook Institute, which was not the only institution that abused disabled people, but at Willowbrook, they were exposed publicly for this abuse, physical abuse, malnutrition, neglect in other forms, sexual abuse, and often people with disabilities who had the capability of living in the community were just instantly institutionalized. So there was a big deinstitutionalization movement in this country, spearheaded by disability rights advocates and their allies. And this led to ultimately the Olmstead decision, which stated that people with disabilities should be able to stay in their communities. This Department of Justice, they've supported attacks on the Rehabilitation Act, which provides services to people with disabilities for federally funded programs and other federally funded governing bodies. And they are now stating that they are reviewing the Olmstead guidance, which this Supreme Court, the current Supreme Court, has kind of opened the door for, unfortunately, unnecessarily, and I believe unlawfully. And Mr. Perez, who runs the Civil Rights Division, who had previously worked for Health and Human Services, as well as some other, you know, areas of the DOJ, as well as some private representation for other entities outside of the government. It's incredibly disappointing that any attorney would make the comments or the clarifications that Mr. Perez is providing currently. And I want to read to you from the Federal Register the clarification that was posted yesterday, because after the DOJ said, we're reviewing this, I would imagine that they received some pushback from people like myself and other people in the disability community. And so they provided this clarification, essentially to say that they're reviewing Olmstead and the integration mandate of the Americans with Disabilities Act and similar guidance documents, and the guidance documents they provided are not enforceable under the law. That's an important distinction. However, while you can still go to court and sue under the ADA for now, it's a huge barrier, not only to those cases, but to people who, frankly, can't find an attorney who practices in this area of law, who previously relied on filing civil rights complaint to the Department of Justice when they're discriminated against. And what I'm seeing from the DOJ, from the EEOC, from the Social Security Administration, is that they are attempting to attack the rights of people with disabilities on all fronts right now. So even though the DOJ can put out guidance and it's not legally enforceable, it is still a huge message to the disability community, and it's one that we cannot ignore. We have to address this. I need everybody to be reaching out to their local, state, and federal politicians about this, reach out to this administration about this, share your thoughts on this, because the Olmstead guidance provided by the DOJ is damning and it's sending a clear message. And I don't care if their clarification says it's not a final agency action, it has no legally binding effect, and has no force or effect of the law. For now, if we allow this to continue, that for now that not legally enforceable part could change. And it could have a direct effect on my clients, on the disability community at large. And we absolutely need to address this with Mr. Perez, who puts himself out to be a civil rights advocate, and the Department of Justice. Because for a disability rights section director to lead the civil rights division and put out the guidance and the clarification that Mr. Perez has, it's concerning about his ability to act within his role. And it's concerning that this administration would take these steps, hoping that disabled people would be less vocal, less willing to advocate, hoping that we let this fly under the radar and hope for the best. We cannot afford to do that. And I don't say this lightly. Everyone who knows me as an attorney and a person knows I'm not one to jump to panic, right? I think that we're at the point where we should be panicking. We should be acting. And if we don't, these rights will be taken away. And not just these rights. Disability rights are civil rights. And this administration is coming for all civil rights right now.
1: And that was a attorney. And I'm not telling you you have to absolutely do anything, you know. But that was Ashley Jacobson, disability rights attorney, telling you about the Olmstead Act and why it's in jeopardy. And we're going into the second hour of Come On In My Kitchen with DJ Mouse. It's 9 o'clock, Thursday, July 30th, 2026. It's a lovely, breezy, sunny day outside. It's going to get, I think, up. Our high's just going to be 80 today in Asheville, so that's good. 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

Where were we? Last week in our timeline of historical milestones in the disability rights movement. We went from 1817, the formal deaf education beginning in the U.S., 1829, Braille invented, 1907, eugenic sterilization law for people with disabilities enacted, 1932, person with disabilities elected president, Franklin D. Roosevelt, he had polio. 1934-40, National Federation of the Blind founded. Remember 1935, Social Security Act signed into law. 1939, the Nazi program kills thousands of people with disabilities in their Acton T4, Nazi euthanasia program, instituted to eliminate what they call, quote, life unworthy of life. Killed about 250,000 people with intellectual or physical disabilities between 1939 and 1941. 1950, beginning of the National Barrier-Free Standards. 1946, the National Mental Health Foundation was founded. 1947, National Employee the Physically Handicapped Week in Washington, D.C. started, and Paralyzed Veterans of America organization founded. 1950, the ARC, Champions of Abilities of People with Intellectual Disabilities. It used to be called National Association for Retarded Citizens. Now it's called the ARC. 1954, Brown versus Board of Education. School segregation is abolished and public schools are given permission to educate children with significant intellectual disabilities. 1962, Ed Roberts fights for admission to the university. Starting with the independent living movement, Ed Roberts, a young man with polio, enrolls at the University of California. After his admission is rejected, he fights to get the decision overturned. His advocacy, along with that of Judy Heumann, inspires the independent living movement and helps establish the first Center for Independent Living. I actually worked in the early 90s, pioneering independent living in a one-on-one community supports and supported employment when I first started in my field working with people in developmental disabilities before I retired a few years ago. So we're up to 1963, Community Mental Health Act was signed into law. President John F. Kennedy, the Community Mental Health Act, also known as the Mental Retardation and Community Mental Health Centers Construction Act of 1963, the act drastically altered the delivery of mental health services and inspired a new era of optimism in mental health care. 1964, the Civil Rights Bill bypasses persons with disabilities. Civil Rights Act is passed. While the act helps end didn't help end discrimination, did it? But, you know, was a step in the right direction toward ending discrimination against African Americans and women in the workplace. It does not make any provisions for people with disabilities. Individuals with disabilities still lack opportunities to participate in and be contributing members of society and are denied access to employment and are discriminated against based on disability. It's still going on with all disability, people of color, all of us. Doesn't have to be that way. 1965, the Medicaid assistance for people with disabilities and those with low income. Title 19 of the Social Security Act creates a cooperative federal-state entitlement program known as Medicaid that pays medical costs for certain individuals with disabilities and families with low incomes. 1968, the Architectural Barriers Act. The act mandates the removal of what is perceived to be the most significant obstacle to employment for people with disabilities, the physical design of the buildings and facilities on the job. The act requires that all buildings designed, constructed, altered, or leased within federal funds must be made accessible. 1970, educator and disability activist Judy Heumann denied teaching license, sues the state of New York City Board of Education. Educator and activist Judy sues the New York City Board of Education, Judy Heumann, and her application for a teaching license, when her application for a teaching license is denied. The state
reason is the same originally used to deny her admission to kindergarten. Oh, good Lord. Her wheelchair is a fire hazard. Oh, please. The suit, settled out of court, launches Yuman's activism. Her advocacy and that of Ed Roberts inspires the independent living movement. Yuman later serves in the Clinton administration as an assistant secretary of the Office of Special Education and Rehabilitation Services at the U.S. Department of Education from 1993 to 2001. 1971, Pennsylvania Association for Retarded Children et al. Versus Commonwealth of Pennsylvania. Lawsuit demands access to education for all handicapped children, resulting in the 1972 Park Consent Decree. The Commonwealth of Pennsylvania states that education should be provided for all children regardless of any physical or mental disabilities. 1973, Disabled in Action, PA, founded. Disabled in Action becomes one of the first disabled-led advocacy organizations in Philadelphia. Its slogan, "Nothing About Us Without Us," I remember that. It's borrowed from the anti-apartheid movement. The group remains active today. See how, wow, how connected we all are. 1974, the last ugly laws were repealed. Yes, we talked about that if you were listening a few weeks back with Priya Ray of DIY Abled. And, they had ugly laws if you're a kid, but, you know, if you were amputee or you were in a wheelchair or you had some deformity or you had, you know, mental disabilities, they were ugly laws. You were too ugly to be out in public. The last ugly law is repealed. That was, you know, back in the early part of the century. The last ugly laws were repealed in Chicago, Illinois in 1974. These laws allowed police to arrest and jail people for no reason other than being disfigured or demonstrating some type of disability. 1974, again, inaugural convention of People First. The first convention of People First is held in Portland, Oregon. The national organization is founded by people with intellectual and developmental disabilities who support each other in learning to speak for themselves. In 1975, the Developmental Disabilities Assistance and Bill of Rights Act enacted, amended in 1993 to recognize disability as a natural part of the human experience. The Education for the Handicapped Children Act, reauthorized as the Individuals with Disabilities Act, or IDEA, signed into law with the Act guarantees free, appropriate public education for all children with disabilities in the least restrictive environment. United Nations declares on the rights of disabled, declarations on the rights of disabled persons, Resolution 3447 made by the Assembly, and forms a framework that may be drawn on the purposes on for purposes of international and domestic law. The declaration consists of a preamble and 13 proclamations that broadly promote the rights of those with disabilities. In 2007, the Convention on the Rights of Persons with Disabilities was adopted. Social model of disabilities replaces medical model. Excuse me. The Union of the Physically Impaired Against Segregation and the Disability Alliance develop fundamental principles that change the way disability is considered. This social model rejects a medical construct of disability, focusing on environmental, systematic, and attitudinal barriers. 1975 was a big year. 1976, deaf actress cast on Sesame Street. Deaf actress Linda Bow, graduate of Gallaudet College and veteran of the National Theater for the Deaf, signs a long-term contract to play Linda, the librarian, on public television's beloved Sesame Street. In 1977, Halderman versus Pennhurst State School and Hospital, a landmark lawsuit, leads to the 1987 closure of Pennhurst, one of the largest state-run institutions for people with disabilities in Pennsylvania. Well, Pennsylvania is kind of had a lot of forerunner in disability rights history in America. In 1977,
Disability demonstrators occupy the Federal Office of Health, Education, and Welfare in San Francisco, California. Demonstrators led by Judy Heumann take over the Health and Education and Welfare Office in UN Plaza, San Francisco, California. Demonstrators protest Secretary Califano's refusal to complete regulations for Section 504 of the Rehabilitation Act of 1973. That's making it, you know, that made it illegal for federal agencies, public universities, and other public institutions receiving any federal funds to discriminate on the basis of disability. After 25 days, Secretary Califano relents and signs the regulations into effect. The takeover event is the longest occupation of a federal office by protesters in U.S. history. Whoa, whoa, go Judy Heumann, go people with disabilities. In 1978, the National Council on Disabilities was established. The National Council on Disability is established to an advisory board with the Department of Education. The purpose is to promote policies, programs, practices, and procedures that guarantee equal opportunity for all people with disabilities, regardless of the nature or severity of their disability, and to empower them to achieve economic self-sufficiency, independent living, and inclusion and integration into all aspects of society. We will ride, disability activists protest inaccessibility of buses. Denver, Colorado, Americans with Disabilities for Accessible Transportation is founded, also in 1978, in Denver, Colorado. 19 members of the Atlantis community block buses with their wheelchairs, chanting, we will ride, to demonstrate the inaccessibility of public transportation. Protests lead to 1983 founding of the Americans with Disabilities Accessible Public Transportation Act. For 7 years, ADAP, under the leadership of Bob Kafka, Stephanie Thomas, and Mike Augberger, blocked buses in cities across the U.S. to demonstrate the need for access to public transit. After the passengers of the ADA and the transit measures gained by the APT's hard work, APT shifts its focus to its attendant and community-based services, becoming American Disabled for Attendant Programs today. And we'll be back. Remember, right, we're up to 1988. That was 1978. Our next date's 82. I've got to tell you some more things. And that was Ravel's Bolero, conducted by Zubin Mehta, which with the Los Angeles Philharmonic. My mama was in love with some Zubin Mehta, I gotta tell you. And we heard that song a lot. The reason why that song particularly is so repetitive is because Ravel was getting dementia. Yeah. When he wrote that song, it was, you know, getting a pretty advanced. We're going to keep going with our piece until we get to our recipe section. Oh, yes. Oh, yes. We'll be doing some easy recipes. And God, I'd meant to research. I'd written a interview not too long ago with a blind chef, and I thought that was like really that impressed me quite a bit. I'm just gonna look up some blind recipes too, but we do have some recipes for you for continuing with our theme for cheap and easy recipes for those with limited movement like myself. So we're going to see if we can get through to the present day with our disability rights timeline in just a moment.

behind me. We're listening to Interstellar Overdrive from the iconic Pink Floyd album Piper at the Gates of Dawn. Rest in power, Sid Barrett.

Where were we? 1982. The United Nations encourages global equality and participation for the disabled. The World Program of Action Concerning the Disabled. To encourage full participation and equality for people with disabilities around the world. Speaking for Ourselves, again in Pennsylvania, is founded. Self-advocacy organizations for people with disabilities emerges as a distinct voice in the disability rights movement. National Organization on Disability. Alan A. Reich formed the National Association on Disability. Its mission to expand the participation and contribution of Americans with disabilities in all aspects of life and to close the participation gap by raising disability awareness through programs and information. As president of the NOD, Reich first builds the coalition of disability groups that successfully fight for the inclusion of a statute of President Franklin D. Roosevelt in his wheelchair at the RDF Memorial. Reich remained an intentional leader in the disability community until his death in 2005. 1988. Deaf president now protests Gallaudet University, Washington, D.C. Gallaudet University is the world's only university with all programs and services designed specifically for students who are deaf and hard of hearing. Appoints another in a long-term line of hearing presidents. Gallaudet students, with support from many alumni, faculty, and staff and friends at the university, protest the Board of Trustees appointment. The Deaf President Now week-long protest was a watershed event in the lives of deaf and hard of hearing people all over the world. In its conclusion, the board reversed its decision and named I. King Jordan, Ph.D., the 8th president of Gallaudet and the first deaf president since the institution was established in 1864. I. King Jordan's leadership heightens public awareness of the important educational contributions Gallaudet makes to the nation and the world. Jordan retires from Gallaudet in 2006. In 2019, Jordan is appointed by President Barack Obama to serve on the commission on presidential scholars. In 1990, the Pennsylvania Early Intervention System Act. Early intervention services are offered in to eligible infants, toddlers, and preschoolers from birth to entry, entry to school age. Wow. I've benefited from those myself and many people that kids I've known. The Capitol Crawl protest of 1990, March 12th. Disability rights activists arrive at the U.S. Capitol and demand the passage of the Americans with Disabilities Act. Over 1,000 protesters from 30 states to protest the delay in passing the act. After a day of rallies and speeches, over 60 activists abandoned their wheelchairs and mobility devices and began crawling the 83 stone steps up to the U.S. Capitol building. Protesters chant, "What do we want, ADA? When do we want it now?" Other activists remained at the bottom, encouraging the crawlers. "I want my civil rights," Paulette Patterson of Chicago states, as she inched her way to the top. "I want to be treated like a human being." The Capitol crawl becomes instrumental in the passage of the Americans with Disabilities Act. And in 1990, President George H.W. Bush, signs the landmark legislation prohibiting the discrimination of people with disabilities in all areas of public life, including jobs, schools, transportation, public and private spaces that are open to the public. And the ADA gives civil rights protections to individuals with disabilities and similar to those provided to individuals on the basis of race, sex, color, national origin, religion, age. 1991, the federal government makes autism a special education category. Public schools begin identifying children on the spectrum and offering them special services.
In 91, the 93, the National Home of Your Own Alliance is found, created to help states develop home ownership initiatives targeted to the needs of people with developmental disabilities. In 95, the National Federation of the Blind establishes dial-up synthetic speech talking newspapers. In 1990, the Individuals with Disabilities Education Act is signed. 1996, Federal Telecommunications Act, which requires computer telephones, closed captioning, and many other telecommunications devices and equipment to be made accessible. In 98, Assistive Technology Act signed into law, which is a renewal and expansion of the Technology-Related Assistance for Individuals with Disabilities Act of 1989. In 1999, Olmstead, we were just talking about that, remember? The lawyer that I was just playing. Olmstead versus LC and EW. Most important civil rights decision for people with disabilities in U.S. history. Olmstead requires states to provide services in the most integrated settings and reinforce the right of people with disabilities to live in community. 2001, the Commonwealth of Virginia formally expresses regrets for eugenics. Virginia's eugenics legislation resulted in the involuntary sterilization of more than 8,000 people with disabilities between 1924 and 1979. The Commonwealth becomes the first in the U.S. to formally express its regret for this practice. In 2004, first Disability Pride Parade in Chicago. 2007, the Road to Freedom Tour, a bus tour with photographic exhibited chronicled the history of grassroots people's movement that led to the passage of the Americans with Disabilities Act. Photographer and activist Tom Olin drives the bus to 48 states, drawing governors, mayors, and commissioners to the events in cities and towns across the nation. Event repeated in 2014 for the ADA Legacy Tour. In 2008, West Virginia requires disability history to be taught in schools. Largely due to the efforts of 20 young people with disabilities, the West Virginia Youth Disability Caucus, West Virginia becomes the first state to require that history of disability rights movement be taught in schools grades K through 12. In 2009, Rosa's Law was enacted. President Barack Obama signs legislation that replaces the term mental retardation with the term intellectual disability. Law is named for 9-year-old Rosa Marcelino, a young advocate with Down syndrome. 2012, the Philadelphia Disability Pride Celebration starts for the first time. And the National celebrates the first Disability Pride Day. Advocate Justin Dart's wheelchair is put on permanent exhibit.

A group of disability rights advocates and ADAP protest in Senator Mitch McConnell's Washington, D.C. office. Some protesters lay on the ground and stage a die-in, while others are dragged from their wheelchairs by police. Dozens of people are arrested. Similar scenes unfold nationally. Protesters notably sat in Senator Cory Gardner's Denver office for 2 days before being forcibly removed. And we'll find out what was the outcome of that. I know they, despite that, over the past 3 years, have been cutting Medicaid services quite a bit. I don't know. Maybe it's just me. I think we need Medicaid services more than we need to be slaughtering innocent children across the world that hadn't done anything to us. More than we need to be building AI centers. More than we need ballrooms and bunkers. More than we need an ark. More than we need tax breaks for billionaires and more than we need trillionaires. Yeah. That's just my opinion. Recipe segment coming up, y'all, so stay tuned. And thank you for coming on in my kitchen with DJ Mouse.

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Here's your chance to learn how to make that veggie sushi. You're going to need 1.5 cups of sushi rice. I'm not sure exactly what kind of rice sushi rice is. 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In a bowl, mix your vinegar, sugar, and salt until it's dissolved. 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Slice avocado and green onion into 1.5-inch long pieces. 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Mmm. 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Doesn't that sound lovely?

0: 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And we just got about less than 20 minutes here in the kitchen. Then we will turn it over to the capable hands of Jonathan or Mike or Jim or Bruce coming into the Democracy Now with award-winning news with Amy Goodman, Juan Gonzalez, and Nermeen Sheikh. Here's a little Connie Boswell.
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0: So I'm out in the garden now of this beautiful property, and there is a massive oak tree right in front of me. I can see loads of flowers, and it's just absolutely beautiful.
1: Here's the latest from Kizzy Crawford.
0: This next song I'm going to sing is a song called Caer y Feddyliau, which means Fortress of Thoughts.

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The Government Accountability Project Asheville, or GAP-AVL, analyzes the most urgent matters making their way through the local politics and distills what is most relevant to racial justice. 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

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We sure do appreciate you, and sure have enjoyed hanging in the kitchen with you tonight. This morning, I don't even know what time it is. I'm so happy. This has been Come On In My Kitchen with DJ Mouse. 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Get ready, because Jonathan's in the house to bring you award-winning news with Democracy you Now. And I'm going to leave you with some Lil Mike and Funny Bone. 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Remember, till next week, love y'all, love y'all, love y'all. Remember, as Lil Mike, Funny Bone, and Jody going to tell you, we only got one ride. 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
1: And we are your two favorite 80s babies. I'm Zakiya.
0: And I'm Leonard.
1: And we're going to do what?
0: Let's talk about that.
1: Let's talk about that. It is.
0: Yeah, how did you survive that storm on Tuesday afternoon?
1: Baby, when I tell you, I was like, I will never go to the radio station and make jokes.
0: I know, because
1: there's limbs down everywhere. Like,
0: they are. I was in my yard. I just had to clean them up on Wednesday.
1: My husband cut the grass on Wednesday, and mm-hmm. I was just like, I went and got him a salad. I went and got him lunch.
0: Yeah, it was limbs all over
1: my yard. I know. I was like, wow. And you know it's bad when I was outside, I recorded a little bit, mm-hmm. and then I came back like the next day and looked outside, and I could see straight through like to this tree. And I was like, what happened to, I've never seen that tree before. And it was because all the brush and stuff got knocked down.
0: Yeah.
1: And so, you know, people were trying to act like it was a tornado. And, you know, we talk about AI and how.
0: They did have a funnel cloud on the northern part of the county,
1: though. Yeah, but they didn't have, the one they had took a picture of was not
0: over there in Weaverville.
1: Yeah.
0: Yes.
1: At the Shell station. That was AI. And, you know.
0: Don't get caught slipping.
1: Yeah, don't get out there. Don't get out
0: and
1: there.
0: And be posting.
1: I know. And I was just like, people, we got to do better. Let's not do that.
0: But, that's, you know, I was out cutting the grass in the middle of the storm. I was cutting the grass. I was trying to get it done, but I had to stop. Too much rain came.
1: And you know what? Is the insurance policy up to date?
0: We hope so.
1: I'm going to call your wife. Like, girl, it's a policy up to date.
0: But yeah, so luckily I haven't heard of any, like, I just heard of a lot of damage, but no like injuries or anything from the storm.
1: That's good.
0: To
1: What's
0: hear.
1: So funny is like when people see like the flooding in Biltmore, like that it was flooding in front of Biltmore Iron.
0: Mm-hmm.
1: Where it always floods.
0: Yeah.
1: Like no matter what's going on before and after Helene. And people were like, and people are trying to drive through. Now I was like, what I'm not gonna do is drive through. Now I will turn around.
0: Yeah, it's not good to drive through. You never know.
1: Because I ain't finna rinse my car off.
0: Yeah.
1: But yeah, people were driving through it. And I'm just like, people, you don't know how deep that is.
0: Mm-hmm.
1: And so, and it don't have to be that deep. The water can shift and then something else happen. And, you know.
0: Yeah, the change on you in a dime. So.
1: Yeah, you know.
0: And people been, you know, it gave people a little PTSD.
1: Oh, no. It flared it up. Baby, my daughter and my dog shot down the stairs so quick. I think they were pushing each other on the stairs. All I know is Luna jumped in my lap. I was like, Mommy, I need you more. And I was like, Luna. And you have to talk to her like, Luna, calm down.
0: Was it a noise?
1: Oh, yeah.
0: What kind of?
1: It was very, it was like, at our house. And it was like, and then like the rain, I don't know how, like if it was like falling sideways or what. It
0: probably was.
1: But it was like hitting like my window, like because I'm in the basement.
0: Yeah.
1: And so it's, oh, Mimi. Oh, Mimi. And I'm like, oh my God. Girl. Yes.
0: I don't know.
1: So, you know, everybody's safe. And my husband was in the attic.
0: Okay.
1: Yeah. And I'm like, so did you hear anything? And he was like, just like it was raining real bad. And he is in the attic. And I'm just like, so, yeah.
0: I know. I saw other pictures from like the Wag Bar out there in Weaverville. Mm-hmm. And they had to take cover. Yeah. In the northern part of the county, I think it hit pretty, those wind speeds really mm-hmm. got them. So,
1: yeah.
0: It was crazy. It was a crazy day.
1: I know. But. So I hope everybody has been able to decompress. Speaking of decompressed, the other day I thought I was having a heart attack.
0: Mm-hmm.
1: And then I burped and it went away, but it came back later.
0: Did it?
1: Yeah. And so Tuesday night, I thought I was dying.
0: Did you? Why you didn't get no like gas pill or anything?
1: I did. I took some Pepsi and something else.
0: And it didn't help.
1: I don't know what it was. And so I was like, oh my God. So I texted my little brother. And I text my aunt and I text Tori. And they all like, what's your symptoms? And my aunt is like, go to the hospital. I like, no, I'm not going to the hospital. It might be gas. I said, my chest hurt and it's underneath my arm. I said, but that's it. Yeah. I said, there's no nothing. I said, oh, and my fingers are tingling.
0: Mm-hmm.
1: And my brother was like, have you passed gas? And I was like, no. He was like, do you need to? Because you know my brother. And I was like, I don't don't know. He said, well, I would try. And as he's like, but if you don't feel better, go to the hospital. And I was like, I don't want to go to the hospital. Tori is like looking up on my symptoms. She's like, this sounds like you've pulled something. I said, well, I haven't seen my chiropractor in 2 weeks. Mm-hmm. You know, he's working on my chest and my shoulders because of when I had heart surgery. Mm-hmm. And she was like, could that be it? And my aunt's like, go to the hospital. I'm like, no, I'm not going to the hospital for them to tell me that it's gas. So yeah. I took some medicine. I said, well, and I had slipped in a jogging suit. So I was like, just in case I have to jump up, I don't feel good, I'm going to go. And I have a defibrillator. So if I go into like cardiac arrest, mm-hmm. it'll shock me out. And that you going to feel. So I don't know to go to the hospital. Well, I woke up and I felt totally fine. And I went to the chiropractor and that man worked on my back and my chest and my arm. And I have zero pain. I was like, oh, that's what it was. Yeah. 2 weeks. I was like, I told him, please don't ever take another vacation. I missed him so much. And you know, I've never wanted to bear hug a man who wasn't my husband so bad in my life. Mm-hmm. But yeah, so I'm here another year. So
0: well, that is good. Mm-hmm. Well, we know the kids are about to go back to school.
1: Oh
0: right?
1: My God!
0: But have you heard all the controversy about Tuskegee University updating a dress code?
1: And I think it's perfectly fine.
0: Prohibits students from wearing bedroom shoes, bonnets, amen. And do-rags amen. In classroom and cafeteria.
1: Yes,
0: I know.
1: They need to.
0: They also said revealing clothing will also be banned in classrooms, dining areas.
1: Yeah, because I don't want to see all that.
0: When I noticed it with my kids when they was in school, when did kids start wearing?
1: After we graduated from high school.
0: But John, what's the school?
1: After 2020, I mean, after 2000, they just started letting them just come in. And you know, I'm going to say this right here. It was probably about 2008.
0: Yeah.
1: Like, they just started, the kids just, it was all about, this is my body and you should not make my body an object. Well, cover it up. People got to sit on them seats. Mm-hmm. At the end of the day, fine, that's your body, but I don't want your marinaras all over the seats and stuff.
0: But I'm talking about the bonnets.
1: And
0: the sleep pants.
1: In the soft pants. Soft pants don't belong in class.
0: That is crazy.
1: I never.
0: I know. I asked my son yesterday. I said, did you wear pajamas when you was in school? He said, no, I didn't even do that in high school. So he said, but people do it.
1: No. But you know, like, we didn't have them type of pajamas.
0: I know. And I noticed, I noticed when they was in school because they got away from making the kids dress up on game days. Like athletes and stuff.
1: Yeah, because you remember our athletes used to have to have a button down, mm-hmm. a tie, and khakis.
0: And it was interesting because, like, when you go to the game and you see the recruiters and stuff there, that kid's going up with just pajamas on to go talk to them. Like, I know you just played the game.
1: Like,
0: you,
1: no.
0: You just not
1: here. And I think that's the part of the discussion. I'd rather you come up to me in your uniform.
0: But they just come out with their little pajamas on and over there talking to the recruiter. And it's just like.
1: If I was a recruiter, I'd be like, it's going to be a no. It's going to be a no.
0: But, you know, it's a lot of people saying different things.
1: But, you know.
0: And then the bonnets.
1: Oh, my God.
0: Remember Monique got on a ladies wearing the bonnets to the airport.
1: And I agreed with her. My thing is this right here. Don't wear it to the airport. But if you get in your chair and you put your bonnet on, but you take it off, okay, fine.
0: Yeah.
1: But don't be walking through.
0: What is the purpose of the bonnet?
1: To protect your hair while you sleep. And if you're going to go to sleep on the plane, because Sully will put one on.
0: Okay.
1: Because Sully going to go to sleep.
0: Watch you on the plane.
1: Oh, yeah.
0: She put it on watch.
1: Oh, yeah. And she knows that's the only time she can have it on.
0: But just to be walking around, like.
1: No. Mm-mm. Let's brush that into a ponytail. Well, let's brush it up into a little afro. But what we're not going to do is have a bonnet.
0: And what do you think about men wearing durags?
1: I'm like, where are we going?
0: And you know, people trying to get their wave game on.
1: All night. You got all night to do that.
0: They just got it. But yeah,
1: I mean, but that's like you go to funerals.
0: Mm-hmm.
1: They wearing t-shirts and jeans. It's like,
0: yeah. Well, you know, now that a lot of people do the t-shirts with the people's faces on,
1: they're wearing t-shirts and jeans to funerals.
0: We got nobody go to church. They're not even going to like dressy events anymore.
1: I mean, the protocol.
0: And they say the decorum.
1: The decorum.
0: It's just out the window. It is out the window.
1: It is. It's rough. And then, like, for me being a woman of Alpha Kappa Alpha and seeing these young women in these dresses without undergarments, the appropriate undergarment.
0: Mm-hmm.
1: I do not want to see your dental floss panties. And my thing is, which I think is so unsanitary.
0: Yeah.
1: The dental floss panties. And
0: why you say that?
1: Because they go to the bathroom and they pull them back up in there and go back. I just. It's very unsanitary.
0: What they need? Bloomers?
1: That, hey, cover the. You know what? Just don't wear nothing if that's the case. But you got to think about it.
0: Because it ain't really covering nothing.
1: Nothing. Nothing.
0: Just the front, basically.
1: And if that's the case, just don't wear nothing.
0: Yeah.
1: You know? And so, but my thing
0: I guess
1: is,
0: you don't think, I mean, that does make sense if you're thinking it's just going in you.
1: Yeah. Just separating the people. And so, but then they sit up there and they got on white dresses and a red thong. It's like, come on.
0: Yeah.
1: Like, what's wrong with you? And I put them aside and be like, you need to go change your underwear.
0: The fact that I can see them.
1: Yeah, I can see them. They're red and it's a thong. And then you put some clothes on. You don't have a tan one, but body colored one.
0: Yeah.
1: And my thing is, you need to wear a slip because mm-hmm. it smooths out all that stuff anyway. I'm not telling you wear shapewear.
0: Yeah.
1: Put on a slip.
0: Because
1: mm. if you saw what I see.
0: Do they still make slips?
1: Yes. You can order them. They're like special order. And they're expensive now.
0: Are they?
1: Mm-hmm. That's why I just wear shapewear.
0: Oh.
1: Mm-hmm.
0: That is interesting.
1: Mm-hmm. I'd be like, oh my God. I know if my grandma was alive today. Jesus. And if she went to church and saw some of the things you people be wearing. Her funeral would be the same day.
0: Yeah, that's mm-hmm. funny.
1: Even the one that didn't want to die.
0: Mm-mm-mm.
1: She would be like, just send me back. Jesus.
0: Yeah, so you got this dress code kicking in. So the kids,
1: I think
0: better
1: everybody
0: be
1: needs
0: ready.
1: A dress code. And people's like, oh, that's anti-black. No, it's anti, I don't want you to look like you stank. My thing is,
0: I know. It was one of those things. They had a lot of, I heard a lot of people discuss it on the radio as well. And a lot of people just talking about back in the day, like,
1: where's that the
0: was, he was like, you wanted to look good.
1: Yes. You remember first day of school, we was putting our outfits out, coordinating. We weren't coordinating our pajamas with our tank tops. We were like.
0: Got the iron out and the starch.
1: Yes.
0: You ever use some starch on your stuff?
1: Baby, did I? There's two types of starch, though. There's the starch in the spray can, and then there's the one in the spray bottle that you have to add water to uh-huh. to dilute it.
0: Yeah.
1: Because it's so thick. And I'd be like, man, when I tell you, depending on the crease that you want it, or how you want your collar to lay,
0: it'll make them blue jeans shine.
1: Baby, I'm telling you, let your soul glow, let it shine.
0: Yeah, we wasn't wearing pajamas.
1: Oh, no. I wish I would have stepped out my house with my care pair of pajamas on. My mama would have lost it. Annette Trudy White would have lost it.
0: Yeah,
1: she would have fought me and let me have walked out there. I walked down the house like with a scarf on, like a decorative mm-hmm. headscarf, you know, because it. Yeah, I was in college with some earrings and some hoops. It was a decorative head wrap scarf. Mm-hmm. But you think I was gonna wear the scarf? I wear the bed outside. She told me one time, put a hat on. I'm gonna go check the mail, man. Put a hat on. I got my scarf, put a hat on. My hair not done, put a hat on.
0: I know.
1: She wouldn't even let me have, like, if company came over, it was pajama time was over.
0: Mm-hmm.
1: Go put some clothes on. People mm-hmm. are here. But why they here? Did we know they were coming? You know, that's me in my brain. I didn't say it out loud. It was just yes, ma'am.
0: Yeah.
1: The annual Asheville FM Record Fair is coming on Saturday, August 16th at Harris Cherokee Center, Asheville. 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But yeah, that was not that was not going to happen. It was like,
0: yeah.
1: So when I saw, you know, I wrote a whole passage. This is beautiful. I don't understand anything that requires us to show pride in our appearance.
0: Yeah,
1: it's considered anti-blackness. I said it's called. Yeah. It's about being. I said at one time black people were the sharpest people dressed.
0: Mm-hmm.
1: You could and you know, and it was a reason behind it because we wanted to be taken serious. But my thing is, I just love looking fly.
0: Yeah.
1: Now, do I have dress down days? Even on my dress down days, I'm not in no pajama pants.
0: Yeah. And that's true too, because I mean, one of the explanations they gave was like, we're trying to recruit people to come here.
1: Mm-hmm.
0: Y'all walking around campus like y'all in y'all room.
1: Mm-hmm. You know, like, you know how I got a girlfriend, she'd be like, outside clothes don't go on the bed. And bed clothes don't go outside. You see how that works?
0: I do. I understand. Mm-hmm. But yeah, so we'll see if other schools take part. But yeah. They like,
1: I don't know. They need to.
0: We ain't got no more time for this.
1: I know. And when we come back, we're going to talk about Howard University. But right now, I'm going to go ahead and take you all to Cheryl Lynn Encore.

0: And that was Cheryl Lynn, Encore.
1: I know. That was a good throwback.
0: Mm-hmm.
1: Throwback, for sure. So you was talking about the Howard University.
0: Mm-hmm. Baby, them kids got them rejection letters saying that they money was not received and you gonna not be here this fall. We have unenrolled you.
1: I know. What, you know, school just costs so much.
0: School costs a lot. But my thing is, it's a, it's about.
1: You know, you got to make it the correct choice.
0: Well, not just the correct choice. If they sent you a letter saying this money has to be due by this day.
1: Mm-hmm.
0: You don't, just because you don't do anything don't mean that they don't come. You have to call and make arrangements and say, hey, I can't have this day.
1: Mm-hmm.
0: I'm still waiting on this. Can we do X, Y, and Z? What? How does this look?
1: Yeah.
0: They didn't do that.
1: Yeah.
0: And so now they come on, you know, baby, that's sad.
1: Yeah, I know.
0: And I'm sorry.
1: They unenrolled up about, what, 500 kids, was it?
0: Hey.
1: But yeah. So, but you know, it's expensive. We just,
0: it's expensive.
1: It's in school.
0: But also, this is a lesson learned. Because no kids don't like, they don't like email. They don't like returning messages.
1: Mm-mm.
0: If you don't text them, then they don't. And then they don't like doing that. They'll leave you on read.
1: No, yeah. And they don't understand it. But they learn today.
0: Today is the day.
1: Today is the day them kids learn as well as their parents.
0: Yeah. And so, if I was somebody's mom, I'd have been like, well, when did they send you information to let you know? Oh, you didn't respond.
1: Okay. Yeah, that's one thing. You got to stay on top of
0: it. But Howard is expensive.
1: Mm-hmm.
0: It is like.
1: I heard there's a couple of HBCUs that are now offering like in-state tuition prices to residents and students that's in states that don't have HBCUs. Mm-hmm. And so just sitting there thinking about it, that's a creative way of, you know, it's a money-making business.
0: Yeah.
1: You got to be creative on how to get people
0: well,
1: in
0: the
1: there.
0: The thing is, you got to. People say, oh, college is overrated, but you got to have some type of training.
1: Yeah.
0: Regardless if it's a
1: trade
0: or 4-year or 8-year for doctors.
1: Mm-hmm.
0: And so. Mm-hmm.
1: So did you hear about the old dude that got caught for hazing?
0: Yeah, the three guys who got caught.
1: Three in Miami.
0: In Miami.
1: And they was all in their 20s.
0: And my thing is this right
1: hazing
0: here. As someone
1: kids
0: who,
1: in college.
0: That part. As someone who's part of a Divine Nine group, it's pointless.
1: Yeah.
0: What the hazing is so pointless because the thing is, what you do is you create people who hate you.
1: Mm-hmm.
0: It's not a love. It's not a respect. It's none of that.
1: Mm-hmm.
0: And it doesn't mean you earned it more or any less if you don't go through that.
1: No.
0: What means, what to me shows me your dedication is where you are after.
1: Mm-hmm.
0: Are you still active? How many years? If you've been a member for, I've been a member 25 years, there were only 4 years that I was inactive.
1: Mm-hmm.
0: And so my thing is, out of all the years that you've been a member, how many have been financial?
1: Mm.
0: And what have you been giving? What have you been doing?
1: Mm-hmm.
0: If you have not been doing anything and all you do is come back and be like, oh, you show up for homecoming in your leather jacket, I'm not impressed.
1: I know. Do they buy a new leather jacket to go to the homecoming? Mm-hmm.
0: You know, they dust that sucker off. I remember when I was in college, this guy was like, his line jacket said 1983.
1: Uh-huh.
0: I was born in 80. And he was like, hey, no, sir. No, sir. You could have been my parent.
1: Yeah.
0: The youngest you could have been in 1980 was maybe 17.
1: Yeah.
0: But you could have been any age in 80 as well.
1: He wanted him a young tender.
0: Not tender. I am not tender.
1: A little tenderoni.
0: Mm-mm. No, sir. No, ma'am.
1: You know, he grew up on that.
0: Mm-hmm.
1: If he had one that said that, yeah.
0: 83. I was like, sir.
1: And you called him, sir.
0: I did. I was like,
1: well, yeah.
0: Is this what we're doing out here?
1: Sir, yes, sir. Yes,
0: I never like. I was like, sir.
1: Have your AARP card.
0: I know, right? Your knees probably hurt. Because you are, if I am 20.
1: Mm-hmm. But yeah.
0: And your jacket says 83. You got to be at least 45, 41, 42. Anywhere from 40 to 45. Because, you know, sometimes you take, back in them days, it took me a little bit longer to graduate because they was split, you know. Programming support comes from Asheville Community Theater. More information concerning upcoming events, including The Curious Incident of the Dogs in the Nighttime, Dance Nation, Clyde's, and Alice in Wonderland Jr. More information is available at AshevilleTheater.org. That's theater with an E at the end. So that's T-H-E-A-T-R-E or 828-254-1320.
1: Yeah. So in other news, you know, I went to the R&B concert. And mm-hmm. So, you know, the concert had moved over to Nashville. Did you see that girl who like was all up there stiff? And Usher was like, I don't think she want to be on the stage.
0: And you know what? She made this comment that people... about pretty privilege and all that stuff.
1: Mm-hmm.
0: And thing is this right here. It's not about pretty privilege. I'm pretty sure you have to sign paperwork to go back there. You're probably chosen before
1: you
0: knew.
1: You know what the assignment is.
0: Yeah, so she wanted to meet Chris Brown, not Usher. Baby, who is you? My thing is this right here. Pretty, you can be pretty on the outside, but be ugly on the inside and turn ugly.
1: Well, did you see what Usher's response when he was in Alabama? He was like, yeah, before you say you want to come up here, be sure and know that you really want to be up here.
0: Mm-hmm.
1: He was like, because you know, God don't like ugly.
0: Mm-hmm.
1: And he don't care for that pretty privilege either. The people in the audience.
0: Wow. That's what I'm talking about, Usher. Yes. That's that pettiness. See, that's us. That's the Gen X. We petty.
1: God don't like ugliness.
0: And he not too fond of pretty privilege.
1: Yeah.
0: Okay. But my thing is, who declares you pretty?
1: Yeah.
0: Because to somebody, they may see you and be like, average.
1: But that was just like, that's what a lot of people criticized her about. Like, it wasn't that. Everybody was like, if you didn't know, first of all, you messed up the performance because mm-hmm. it's an interaction with somebody from the audience. So if you're not going to interact with the person, or at least not be comfortable, because he said, I didn't do anything because she was uncomfortable. So that's what made me stop the shift.
0: And
1: the
0: my thing is, she did that out of spite. And my thing is, okay, so you did it for attention. You got the attention.

whatever you want. Do whatever you want. And with that being said, I am going to, it's funny you said that, because I don't, why did that just happen? I'm going to play my daughter's favorite song, Superstar by Usher.

0: like, oh no, I don't eat the cherry.
1: Leonard, we on. Leonard talking about the concert, y'all. I don't eat the cherry. You eat the cherry. I love it. That is Usher Superstar. Leonard was showing me the video from Alabama, and girlfriend was like, yes, I'm here for all of it. Look at me. She literally warmed Usher up for his wife.
2: She understood the assignment.
1: She preheated the oven. Mm-hmm. You know how they say, get it up to 350? She got it to 420. She was like, let me go ahead and put this. Sure, let me show you what pretty privilege would give. And you know what? And she probably the one you'd be like, girl, I can't wait to hang out with you tomorrow. I'm so excited.
2: She's like, girl, did you see me?
1: I seen you.
2: Everybody saw me.
1: Everybody seen you. Girl, he was out there.
2: I know. Mm-hmm. What else is going on in this crazy world we in today? Dr. Fauci was pulled in front of Congress. And Dr. Fauci was like, I plead the fifth. I'm not playing these games with
1: you. You know what?
2: Dr. Fauci helped.
1: He got receipts.
2: Yeah. He faced the AIDS pandemic in the 80s.
1: Yes.
2: Helped us with like Ebola and all them other things.
1: And
2: was helping with COVID.
1: And you know, Ebola is a dummy virus. Like it kills everything.
2: Mm-hmm.
1: Like you touch it, it die. Like the fish, the plant, the person, the animal.
2: Yeah.
1: It gets on. You like some viruses like it doesn't transfer. Mm-hmm. Ebola. Ebola be out there like, yeah, I don't discriminate. I am the DEI of diseases. Mm-hmm. I diversify. I eliminate and I annihilate. That's what is DEI.
2: I know. So, Dr. Fauci, like, I don't got time for these games.
1: Yeah, I was, I can't remember when I was watching it, but about the AIDS epidemic.
2: Mm-hmm.
1: And just how, you know, they were just like so careless towards gay men.
2: Mm-hmm.
1: And you know, people always say, oh, it came from, no, I will always stand by.
2: It's very interesting.
1: It was planted
2: called like a gay disease
1: because that's where they put it in that community.
2: What was it, GLAD or something?
1: I don't know. I don't know what it was, but it was put in there. And what they didn't realize, which I don't know how they didn't realize, that these men were also having relationships with women. Mm-hmm. And they were giving blood and they were doing all of these things. And then it became an everybody problem. Mm-hmm. Cause you remember when Ryan White got it.
2: Mm-hmm.
1: And you know, he was this young child who got a blood transfusion and now he's, you know, in this situation. Michael Jackson came and saw him. What was the tennis player.
2: Arthur Ashe.
1: Yeah, Arthur Ashe got AIDS after a surgery.
2: Mm-hmm.
1: And then, you know, people were getting it from dental utensils because they weren't being cleaned properly. The man who played Predator, the black guy, mm-hmm. who played Predator, and Harry Henderson's, he was married to the one, the black lady that was on 227. Was her name Rose? Yeah.
2: Mm-hmm. Rose.
1: Yeah. Her husband, I think they both passed from HIV because he was in a car accident, had blood transfusions.
2: Mm.
1: And so the thing is, it was starting to affect people who were not of that population. And it was like, oh, crap.
2: I know. It's one of those things where you just have to, especially when you think of these pandemics and stuff like that, it's almost sort of like the controversy that happened around wearing the mask. It wasn't necessarily about trying to restrict people. It was just about the population as a whole, you want to keep it contained and controlled, but
1: yeah, we just had a family member who passed away, Natalie Machado, who recently passed away in June from complications from COVID.
2: Mm-hmm.
1: She got COVID and she was on life support, and when she died, she needed a double lung and heart transplant.
2: Wow.
1: And then there's this guy who already had some heart issues. And he got COVID. Mm-hmm. Well, now he's at the point where he is needing a heart transplant.
2: Mm.
1: And that was one of my things. I was very careful.
2: Long-term COVID.
1: Mm-hmm. I was very careful because I have a heart disorder and getting COVID. And, you know, everybody in my house had it a couple of times. Mm-hmm. My daughter has had it, I think, four times.
2: Mm-hmm.
1: And one time she had the flu and COVID. And my child couldn't walk.
2: Ain't that crazy?
1: I know.
2: That happened 6 years ago.
1: But that was like 2 years ago that she had both of them. And then last year she had it.
2: Mm-hmm. I'm just thinking about the whole pandemic.
1: Oh, my God. That was crazy.
2: And it was 6 years ago. Like, it's crazy to even think that was like how, as we move. Like, can you believe it's the 25th anniversary of 9/11?
1: Oh, my gosh. Yeah.
2: The 25th anniversary. Mm-hmm. Good gracious. Where did time go?
1: I know.
2: Where did time go? But
1: apparently somewhere.
2: It is zooming by.
1: Zoom.
2: So yeah, so it's just crazy and crazy out there. So yeah, just like they got that, you know, that explosive diarrhea.
1: Oh my God, the was it cycloparesis? Cycloparesis.
2: Yeah, that's the technical name, but you know, everybody knows that explosive.
1: Okay, you call it ED, explosive diarrhea. And my thing is, why is that the why isn't that the symptom?
2: Because your body just like...
1: Like what? Like I'm like, when I read that, like when I was in there, and I was like, oh, okay. And they said explosive. That just sounds violent. And it shows up from anywhere from like 7 to 14 days after you're exposed.
2: Oh my gosh.
1: So like, they was like, Taylor's Farm, lettuce and produce.
2: They were calling out Taco Bell.
1: And I'm like, I hate Taco Bell.
2: Was like, ain't that just a
1: I had the goddess salad from Taylor's Farm. I was like, oh God, any day now. I'm just walking around on eggshells like any day. And then after 14 days, I was like, okay, I'm good. I can go back. But by now, you know, my diet has been nothing but peanut M&Ms and Sun Chips.
2: I know. It's just,
1: did you hear about the bacon? Oh my God, let me find it.
2: What's going on with bacon?
1: Oh my God. Pork.
2: That's
1: recall.
2: Like the best thing ever is bacon.
1: So
2: put bacon on it. It tastes good.
1: 12,036 pounds of imported bacon from Maple Leaf Foods recalled due to import inspection violation. And the type of bacon is Royal Natural Applewood Smoked, Top Value Hardwood Smoked, distribute in Idaho, Oregon, and Washington because of it lacks proper U.S. import re-inspect.
2: Where is it coming from?
1: I don't know. But bacon? And other major 2026 port safety actions include unexpected meats alert and salmonella related topping concerns, recalls. And I'm just like,
2: they're just trying to take us down.
1: At this rate, if I just drink, my husband boils our water and then puts it into let it cool, and he puts it into this cooler, right? And that's where we drink our water. We have bottled water too, but that's what we like when we're not leaving the house. Mm-hmm. That's the water we drink. And he makes our ice out of the same water.
2: Mm.
1: And so at this rate, I'm just going to go on a water diet.
2: Well, you know, if y'all doing all that purification of the water, that's what you got to do. Because you just never know. Even the water coming out of faucet. Like,
1: I know.
2: Flint water.
1: I know. Oh, my God. Just and it's like, and at this weight, I think I can get a good month. And for them to get stuff back regulated. And I don't think
2: it's funny how they talk about with weight being on your body, you can sustain. When you hungry, you hungry.
1: Yeah.
2: I don't think your body just like, oh, I got storage.
1: Mm-mm.
2: That's going to be a suffering to get to that storage.
1: Yeah. Crying.
2: I'm so hungry.
1: That's like the other day when we was hungry and we was like, I gotta go. You want to go to one of these?
2: You gotta go get some food. So mm-hmm. Yeah, that is interesting.
1: And prices are going up. Mm-hmm. You know, we talked about that it would used to be a $4 biggie bag. Now it's a $6 biggie bag.
2: Now everything. The value meals.
1: The value. It's
2: value
1: like,
2: meals
1: who is the
2: $2.99. How are they at $12, $15?
1: Oh, my God. And it's like, yeah, like you go on your order and you get, what you get? Number 8. What you want? Number 10. I'm going to get number 6 Sprites for all of them. Get around. That'd be $84.97. What? You get to the window.
2: I like how they try to get you now when they like, you want a medium?
1: Mm-hmm.
2: I thought it came with a medium.
1: No, I just want
2: you got the upcharge. I like regular.
1: And they were like, you want a medium, a large? I'm like, medium? And then it's like a dollar extra. I'm like, no. I just want, so I'm going to start saying regular, normal.
2: Whatever's in this price.
1: I want the one that costs this much. And then it'd be like, you want to throw in a dollar milkshake or a fry? No! I got a junior bacon, 4 nuggets, and some fries. Do you really think I need and a Fanta? Do you really think I need some ice cream?
2: Yeah. You gotta be careful with the lemonades too.
1: Mm-hmm.
2: Cause they'll get you.
1: That's
2: you gotta
1: sugar.
2: Say the regular lemonade, cause they'll be like, oh yeah, we got this market fresh lemonade over here.
1: Yeah, they'll be like, you want, let me get, they don't tell you. And then you be like, oh yeah, I want to try that raspberry pomegranate lemonade. And then I see you just up there, $9. I got the $6 meal.
2: They get you out
1: and
2: there.
1: Then my daughter and I, we went to Bojangles. I wanted some bites. And I was like, you want to share with me? So we got the bite meal because she likes the Bojangle biscuit. And she's like, can you get an extra biscuit? And I did. And I got to the one at $14. Ma'am. is this the 9 bites? Yeah. How much was the biscuit? You just cross your arms. How much was the biscuit?
2: Yeah, you'll be over there making life decisions.
1: I know.
2: That's why they had to come out with the value menus, because it was just getting too ridiculous.
1: It was. But you remember back in the day, you could go.
2: And the stuff is not that good.
1: No, but you remember you can go get a cheeseburger, a regular cheeseburger from McDonald's. It was like 69 cents. And you can get like 10 of them for $7.
2: But you know, that's when the cheeseburgers was good.
1: Oh my
2: and
1: God.
2: And they used to sit up under that warmer.
1: And the little and the little onions would be, the onion on it. And the onions. It wasn't even tomatoes. It was ketchup.
2: Ketchup, not tomatoes.
1: But the onions used to like complement. Now I'm like, did y'all just like take these little onion chips and wet them up? And they undehydrated.
2: The still just as cold
1: and stuck. I was like, how is cheese? No, I like when they give you the filet of fish and the cheese is half off the sandwich. It's like, is that like it when y'all.
2: Did y'all throw it together?
1: Literally. And I'd be like, light mayo or tartar sauce or whatever y'all doing. But I'm just like, why every time you get a filet of fish and it's not even a whole piece of chicken, I mean cheese.
2: Mm-hmm.
1: It's like a square cheese cut in half, so it's a rectangle. And it's like half off the filet of fish. And I'm just like, ma'am. And I'll be like, what's going on? Look at this with me, if you will. The fish is cold because the cheese is not on it. And I stopped eating a filet of fish once because one day I bit into it and I found a bone. I said, how is a processed patty has a bone in it?
2: I would have been.
1: I was so upset.
2: Well, that's just like, you know, when they said, these are the meat chickens with real chicken.
1: And I was like, and what was it before? Meat chicken with real, what? Was this not? And so, you know what? And I'm going to tell you that that's why Chick-fil-A wins, because you know it's a chicken breast. And you know them chicken nuggets came from a chicken breast. Because if you take them and you put them together, there's a chicken breast there.
2: Where is all this? Like, when you think about all this meat and
1: food. Where is it coming from?
2: Like, where can I go and see all these chickens?
1: You know, we are eating, it has to be millions of chickens a week. Millions.
2: As many chicken wings as you get, tenders, chicken nuggets. They're everywhere.
1: Well, see, I think nuggets, like the nuggets, like at Wendy's and McDonald's. I think it's just like chicken pieces that they just grind up together and make
2: like
1: into
2: a hot dog.
1: Yeah,
2: they the sausage.
1: Yeah, so it's whatever they don't use. And so my thing is, you get 2 wings per 1 chicken. Is there a chicken out there with 8 wings? Like
2: I know, because we just ordered 10 pieces. That's like 5 birds.
1: Yes. Or is there just 5 chickens out here just walking around without wings?
2: I don't know
1: how. And they getting they sprouting them out. I don't know. I need somebody to come tell me that.
2: No.
1: When I explain that to Sullivan.
2: Maybe they get it from, because you know, like on chicken farms, they get rid of a lot of the roosters, chicks. So what do they, I wonder what they do with those.
1: They probably smush them. They probably did the nuggets. But you know what? I just thought about something. Back in the day, a 10-piece wing platter was 5 chickens. But now they do flats and drums.
2: Oh, yeah.
1: So now it's only like 5 chickens.
2: Oh, okay. That is true. That's true.
1: Yeah. So it's like no, it's not even 5. It's like 2 and 3 and a half.
2: Yeah. Because you're not. Yeah. They done divided them up.
1: Yeah. Right? But back in the day, I guess it was like, look, we losing way too many chickens. Let's cut these flats up. But then my favorite part was the tip. The little tippy of the wing.
2: You like that part?
1: Oh, yeah. You fry that up and I just chew on it all day.
2: I like it. Are you a drumstick or flat?
1: You know what? I'm a chicken. I put it on my plate. I'm going to eat it. I do not judge drumstick. Now, do not give me a leg. Don't give me a real leg.
2: You know, like real
1: oh, my God. Up. I'll fight you.
2: You know, why, you know, what did you do when you was a kid? Because that's mostly what children get.
1: I would look at my mom and I eat that. It would stay on the plate.
2: Well, you know, my brother don't eat chicken off the bone.
1: Who?
2: Yeah, what?
1: He looked like it, bougie.
2: Chicken off the bone. But I can understand it. Because you know when they cook it, like especially if you make your own chicken at home, you bite in and have that like red.
1: On the bone.
2: It don't be as clean as the breast and the wings.
1: Mm-mm.
2: You'd be like biting on tendons and stuff.
1: I know, the tendon pat slap back and hit you in your lip. Oh, I'm telling you, chicken, but no, that's like, I think it's the breast where it's like that little thick piece of gristle that
2: it'll come.
1: That'll make me not eat chicken.
2: I basically pulled mine off the chicken breast.
1: Right here, this woman was like, oh, I'm going to show you the difference between a purebred and an inbred cow. And so she kind of said, this is a purebred cow. He just sitting out there. You know, and I was like, oh, where you go, you baby? And here's an inbred cow. And she brings up a burger. And it's inbred.
2: Good job.
1: I was like, okay, I'm here for it all. But
2: that will be used again.
1: Yes, I'll be lying. But that's like I had to telling Sully where food came from. I thought she's gonna be like, ugh. And she was like, I still like steak. And she'd be like,
2: well, that's like people watch the videos of like the processing plants and be like, I can't eat it.
1: I have been part of the processing plant.
2: What you mean?
1: You know, my family, we slaughtered our animals.
2: Yeah.
1: So it's like, dude. Look, y'all, Lena got so messed up. He hit his face on the mic. But no, it's like, dude, I have gone in my kitchen and pulled out a pig hip that's been smoked and cut it off for bacon.
2: Wow.
1: And so, like, to me, I'm just like, yeah, you know, I'm not doing no chitlins. I'm not doing no pig feet. I'm not doing no pig ears, snout, elbows, ankles, tail.
2: I think a lot of people get grossed out with the like gutting and all that stuff when you got to clear it out.
1: You know what my thing is? Like,
2: that's part of life.
1: That's not even the worst part.
2: What's the worst part?
1: It's like when you got to
2: kill it.
1: Yeah.
2: The initial.
1: Yeah, it's
2: the
1: like
2: initiation.
1: Yeah.
2: Come in.
1: You knock it out and then you're just like, all right. Anything is you take those like leftovers and you put them in the dirt and they basically become back the earth again.
2: Mm-hmm.
1: And then they're like growing stuff on top of it the next year.
2: Yeah.
1: So it's like the circle of life. And it moves us on. And that is why we were so much healthier back then, because it was a natural process.
2: Yeah, now it's
1: all. Now it's all pumped in hormones and I'm fatter than fat.
2: Yeah, so then it'll grow quicker, to be processed quicker.
1: And that's why the chicken wings, we need to step away for how long.
2: That's like, it's some type of lamb that they don't allow to move to keep it so tender.
1: I think that's the, oh my God, I know what it is.
2: They let it grow in just like a little bitty cage.
1: Mm-hmm. Mm.
2: But it doesn't
1: veal.
2: Yeah, so it don't walk.
1: But that's just baby cow, baby lambs.
2: But it's one that they, it's not running around.
1: That's terrible. But that's like, I can't remember what it was called.
2: Sit there.
1: It's part of the duck. It's like a duck liver and they overfeed the duck. Like basically make it's a fatty liver. And it's banned in California because the treatment is so inhumane. But like, how did you know that's how you got there? Like, who was just out there like, I'm not letting these ducks move? And it's like, you know what? These inactive ducks
2: tastes different.
1: Liver is good.
2: Well, you know, some stuff that you know move around a lot, you know, is gamey. Mm-hmm. So you're probably like, let's see if they don't move.
1: No, baby, I'm telling you, ain't like some bacon that ever had worked out. Delicious. Smoke that up. I'm like, dude, this pig ran.
2: My dad used to talk about my grandma used to go purchase little chick. Mm-hmm. And so with all her grandkids, she'd be like, oh, give my chick.
1: That happened to DeMond. That happened to DeMond.
2: They play, go feed no chick.
1: And then he said, next thing he know, like years later, he's like, where's my chicken?
2: He got some new ones.
1: I know. He's like, Eric, I was getting some more, but the other one was gone. I said, oh, your grandma was killing your chicken. Don't miss out hanging with Slumber Party Gang every Wednesday, 4 p.m. to 6 p.m. on Asheville. Michelle, Jake, and Ali bring you the latest in Asheville community talk, as well as permanent guests and live music. If you have an event you would like to promote, reach out on Instagram at Slumber Party Asheville or Slumber Party AVL. Yeah, Leonard, that was yeah. And I'm gonna tell you, that's the sad part, is like seeing it from a baby. Now just walk up and on there, and it's already like 5 years old, and it's like, okay. But when you done raised it, my grandma, she was like, whatever, go get it. We gotta eat.
2: I know. I never really necessarily being on like a phone to do that.
1: No, but growing up in Mississippi, you would go into like the corner stores and they would have like a jar and it would have this pink substance in it, and it'd be like pig ears, a pig foot.
2: They were pickled. Ugh. Pickle feet, pig feet.
1: Pickle and they'd be like, you don't want, no, I don't want none. I've never had a pickle. I've never had a pig foot, a pig snout, ear, none of that. My grandma made me taste.
2: And people were like, that's good eating mm-mm, over there. Mm-mm.
1: My blood pressure just went high thinking about it. But my grandma used to actually eat the pig brain. Oh. She would take it and scramble it with eggs. I was like, oh, I'm over here living with Hannibal Lecter.
2: Oh, my God. Gross.
1: Yeah.
2: But nothing go to waste.
1: Mm-mm. And we would take the
2: she's stretching.
1: You know how like the pig, you pour hot water, like boiling water on it, take a machete and you shave it, right? Mm-hmm. So you chop the skin up. Mm-hmm. And we had one of those big black colanders, I think that's how you call her, or whatever they call. Mm-hmm. The huge
2: outside, yeah, on the flame.
1: The witch's pot. Filled with grease.
2: Yeah, just, and we would
1: drop the fat in there, and in the skin we had crackling. And it would be delicious. Every now and then a little hair wouldn't get off of it. You had to pick it off, you know.
2: Oh my God.
1: That's how I was.
2: Things you don't know. Mm-mm. Things you don't know living in the city. It's like, nothing go to waste.
1: And just know that chicken eggs do not come out clean. Not all of them.
2: Well, you know, if you don't
1: wash them, you can save them for a long time.
2: Yeah, you don't have to put them in the refrigerator.
1: Don't wipe them off or nothing, because it's a barrier on them. Mm-hmm. But the minute you wash it off, it's like those pores open up.
2: Mm-hmm. I know. But then, you know, if you're pulling out live chicken like that and you got a rooster, you got to be like checking it with the light measure. Mm-hmm. Wasn't a fertilized egg.
1: Man. It's a lot of stuff.
2: But, you know, that kept people living. You had to take care of stuff.
1: Yeah. But that's the thing. It's just like, when people look at me, they're like, you lived like that? I'm like, dude, wait a minute. Did. You lived like, yeah, like I was in slavery. I literally grew up with a family who had a farm. I wasn't had so my parents can have a farm hand. I'm literally 5 years younger than my older sister, and my little brother is 7 years. My parents weren't having kids for farm hands. Sorry, ma'am. you know, this was just the life we had. Mm-hmm. But baby, when I tell you,
2: to work on the farm. But that pigskin, that sounds like it'll be good.
1: Oh my God. And then I was like, are you seasoning the oil? Or is this just what the pig tastes like? And we would be sitting there like, and it would come out, you know, you take the skin out, it would come out like this.
2: Yeah.
1: It's huge. So you have to like strip it, like put it in strips.
2: Yeah. And then when it come out, it's...
1: And it curls up. It's crackling. Like yeah. You go to the store, you get like... Pork rind. That's what pork rind in crackling.
2: So when they say pig skin, like the chips you're getting, what are you eating?
1: It's the skin. It's literally the skin. It's the rind of the skin. Like pork rinds are the skin.
2: Mm-hmm.
1: Crackling is like the fat in the skin.
2: Oh, okay.
1: Yeah. Because like the skin puffs up and does that curve. Crackling has the fat on it. So it curves. Yeah. Delicious.
2: Mm-hmm.
1: You soak it a little bit.
2: Pig skins are good.
1: If you do crackling, you soak it a little bit. And put it in cornbread.
2: Mm-hmm.
1: Crackling cornbread. I already put my Aunt Diane. I'm going home in September. I already told her, boo, I'll be there in September. I'm going to need some crackling cornbread and greens. She said, say less. I said, say more. You know?
2: So she go by the crackling?
1: Yeah. Hopefully she don't eat it before I get it. Because every time she's like, I was making some crackling cornbread. What happened, Aunt Diane? I ate the crackling. And you know my Aunt Diane. Well, y'all, we got to wrap up. Let's talk about that. But up next is Music Rotation. And until next time.

0: to have a back at the last hour, to stare down her assassin's state, wanted her to lie unwept and unburied. No mourners,
1: which call them brothers and sisters, but love them because
2: fingernails, and he's all that costume in order to get anybody's attention. Blossoming, endurance, those things.

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1: 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And on today's program, we're going to feature a bit of fusion, a bit of classic, some new style of Canterbury, if you're familiar with that, and several international artists. So here we go, starting off with Gong from their Gazoos album, or in the America, it was called Espresso, which is the title of this track.

All right, you are listening to Closer to the Edge here on Asheville FM as we bring you progressive rock and related genres such as that track you just heard, kind of in the fusion mold from Gong. This is DJ Professor Ted, and I'll be your host today. DJ Professor Emeritus JD is away for the summer. And as I mentioned, that first track we kicked off the show today was Gong from the album Gazoos! Exclamation point. And in the U.S., at least, it was retitled with a completely different artwork after that track you just heard called Espresso. It was called Espresso in the U.S., which is how I first heard it. And then later realized, oh, there was an original album cover version and different title and everything. But oddly, they called the next album Espresso 2, Roman numeral 2, even outside the U.S., so that must have confused people in Europe. But anyway, that was Alan Holdsworth on the guitar, in case you didn't recognize him, his unique style, and Pierre Morlin on the drums, and Pierre Morlin was the drummer in most of Gong's years in the previous, well, not most of them, but the previous to this album. And on this album, David Allen was not on, who is the main leader in Gong. And so it was still called Gong, but after this album, Gazoos, an Espresso alternate title, after that it was the albums that Pierre Morlin led was called separately Pierre Morlin's Gong. So this album probably should have been called that, but it's just called Gong. Enough about that trivia. And we're going to move along to something kind of old, 1976. That's when that album came out. We're going to do another oldie followed by something new. We like to do something old, something new, and try to contrast as much as we can here. So you don't think we're all stuck in those seven bands from the 70s. Although, I'm going to play one of those seven bands from the 70s next. Hadn't done one of those in a few shows. And so it's going to be one of my old favorites, Genesis, and it's going to be from one of their earliest albums, their second album, Trespass, which was kind of their first album that really started to sound like what we later came to know as the Genesis sound. And this track is from Trespass, as I mentioned, from 1970. And I've chosen what I think is probably the best track on that album. It's called Stagnation. But before we move to that, I'd like to let you know that programming support is provided by the YMCA of Western North Carolina, offering the Prevent Type 2 Diabetes Prevention Program, a lifestyle change program focused on health and wellness education, nutrition, and physical activity. Information is available at ymcawnc.org/MDPP. All right, stay tuned, and right after this Genesis track, next, after that, I'm going to move into a newer track from a gentleman by the name of Tom Penguin. Not Penguin, Penguin, from France, in a very style that any of you are familiar with, the bands like Caravan and Egg and Hatfield in the North, and you know, that kind of a Canterbury-ish sound vibe. So Tom Penguin with his instrumental music is really good stuff. Brand new, came out, his second album, that is, just came out a month or two ago. That'll be following this next track, which is Genesis. So here's Genesis, Stagnation, from the Trespass album.

All right, that was Tom Penguin. I'm always tempted to say penguin, but it is not spelled that way. It is spelled P-E-N-A-G-U-I-N. Or maybe it's Penguin. But anyway, he's French, and that's from his second album. His first one was self-titled Tom Penguin, and the second one is called Tom Penguin 2, Roman numeral 2. And that was a track titled Didier Dandelion in the Year of the Great Winds. A very descriptive title for an instrumental song. But that was, I would call it, in the vein of a Canterbury, if you are familiar with that style, derived from the city of Canterbury in England, where several bands came out of, such as Caravan, Hatfield in the North, Egg, National Health. Had that sort of sound there. I don't know how to describe it other than if you know those bands, you know what I'm talking about. Maybe even at Soft Machine, you probably would fall into that category. They were definitely earlier than those other bands, but an inspiration to those bands, I would say. All right, I'd like to let you know here in, you're listening to Asheville FM here, of course, and this is the Closer to the Edge program, where we bring you progressive rock each week. And other great shows here on Asheville FM include Cesspool of Sin. Cesspool of Sin is a free-form radio show driven by the ever-changing tastes of Minx. Airing Thursdays from 10 p.m. to midnight, it blends genres, moods, and surprises into a two-hour sonic journey. Expect the unexpected and enjoy the ride. I like that. Expect the unexpected and enjoy the ride. On Cesspool of Sin. All right, and we're going to continue with a long track. Got a few long tracks lined up today. That one was pretty long at 13 minutes. And we're going to play a couple of the next few tracks. We're going to have another 13-minute track towards the end. But before that, we've got some that are, two of them are pushing 20 minutes almost, and this next one will be pushing 25 minutes. It's an Italian band. I know that DJ Professor Emeritus JD really loves that Italian music, so those Italian bands. So I'm going to play this one for him. 25-minute Italian band. 25-minute track from an Italian band.

This is an interesting history because the band is called Cherry Five, and you're probably thinking, yeah, who is that? I never heard of Cherry Five. Well, they made a couple of great early albums. Actually, one great early album called Cherry Five in 1975. And it featured three members that were later to form the band Goblin, which you may have heard of because they became well known for doing soundtracks for horror film maestro Dario Argento. And then that was the end of Cherry Five until they reformed in 2015. That's 40 years later. And have done a couple albums, one in 2015 and one in 2022. So I'm going to play the long title track to their 2015 reformation, which is quite good. And it's called El Pozzo de Giganti. I should have looked that up before I, here it is. Yeah, it's Inferno. But I will look that up and make sure I got that title translated correctly and tell you afterwards. All right, so next up here is the Cherry Five.

There you have it, folks. That was a nearly 25 minute long track from the Italian band Cherry Five. And you are listening to Closer to the Edge here on Asheville FM at WSFM LP 103.3 Asheville. A little bit about Cherry Five. As I mentioned, if you were listening earlier, started that track, that three of those members, their first album was only out, but their first album was way back in 1975. And it contained three members who went on to become Goblin, went on to found Goblin. And but the other two members, the vocalist Tony Tartarini and drummer Carlo Bardini, 40 years later, recorded that song you just heard. It's the title track to their album El Pozzo dei Giganti, which means the Well of the Giants. I'd like to let you know that the North Carolina Arboretum, featuring Arbor Evenings, live music in the gardens by local and regional musicians every Wednesday and Thursday, now through September 17th. 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And of course, you can hear playbacks on the archives. 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Just scroll down and they're listed alphabetically. You can also go to the on-air schedule if you're not sure what the name of the show is exactly. And by the way, the ones that begin with the are alphabetized by the letter T on that list. But if you don't know the name or otherwise can't find it there, go to the on-air schedule and look at the day it's on, or just scan the week and look for the show you're looking for. Click on it there. Two ways to get to that show. And you can also do the same on our sweet Asheville FM app. You can, meaning that you can stream past programs. 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Thanks for tuning in to Asheville FM. We will now continue our Closer to the Edge program today. This is DJ Professor Ted. I've got some more long tracks ahead. That was the longest of the day that you just heard there, but I got a couple coming up that are about 19 and a half minutes. First is going to be a U.S. band with made two albums so far. The second one, I'm going to play their title track from that one. And it's called Creation of the Humanoids. And the band is called Eccentric Orbit. And this was put out in the year 2014. So hang on to your hats. This is some real good, more instrumental music as well. So I think you're going to really dig this. And we'll come back and play an old obscure U.S. band from 74. Then we're going to come back to the present day with some Ring Van Mobius from their last album of last year. So hope you stay tuned for all that good stuff.
Here is the Eccentric Orbit with their title track to Creation of the Humanoids.

And that there was the band Eccentric Orbit. From the United States. Not sure what city they hail from or what state. But definitely some really good instrumental symphonic styled prog rock. That was from their second album titled... That was the title track of their second album titled Creation of the Humanoids. Released in 2014. So nearly a 19 and a half minute track there. Their first album was 10 years before that with Attack of the Martians. So let's see, it's been 12 years, so they're overdue for their 10-year, every 10-year album, maybe. I don't know, maybe that's going to be it for them, perhaps, but it's really good stuff featuring Tom Benson on electric violin and Mandobot. Interesting. Guitar, synths. Madeline Noland on synthesizers and keyboards. Bill Noland on bass. Sounds like a family affair coming along there. And Rick Landwehr on drums. As well as Mark Sella on drums on that track, actually. Yeah, Rick doesn't play drums except on some of the other tracks. All right, we're going to move along now. You're listening to Closer to the Edge here on Asheville FM, bringing you progressive rock each week on Thursday afternoons, live from 1 to 3 p.m. Eastern Time, or you can also hear our last couple of shows replayed on our website, ashevillefm.org. 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Okay, we're going to move along here into the next long track. Got several epics today. Sometimes I like to say, here's our epic track of the week. Something that's like 15 minutes or longer. Well, this week somehow I ended up with like three in that qualification. And the next one is going to be by a band also from the U.S. called Lift. And they were one of those one-and-done bands, if you maybe heard that phrase. Which means they made one album, then were never heard from again. A lot of times it's because, you know, these bands that were big prog rock fans but were a little bit younger of age, like me, and started a band.

And they were started out in New Orleans. Now, that's a very unlikely place for, you know, a prog rock band. They started out there, moved around and to some other cities to try to make a name for themselves and get a record deal and so forth. So they ended up making this album called Caverns of Your Brain, which I think just had a very tiny release at the time, and then later was resurrected by the Symphonic label. Thank goodness for Greg at Symphonic to find these bands that people would have otherwise forgotten about and put them out on his Symphonic label many years later for us to enjoy. So we're going to pair a track from Lift from their album Caverns of Your Brain, and this first track is called Simplicity. I think you'll enjoy it, and then we'll come back, and we've got Ring Van Mobius from Norway coming up next.

Okay, so I lied. That wasn't a 19 and a half minute song. That was a third. That was a 10 and a half minute song. I misspoke. We still got some other long ones ahead. All right, that was, as I mentioned before, U.S. band Lift, who only made one album, and that was back in 1974. The track Caverns of Your Brain. I don't think it really became known to most people outside their hometown of New Orleans or wherever until, you know, some 20 years later when it was put out on CD by the Symphonic label. It was great at finding those obscure bands, and it only had limited releases on vinyl a lot of times, released, self-released and self-produced, but, or maybe they had a record deal and of course it didn't sell, so didn't have any more record deals. A one and done band, as we call them. All right, so you're listening to Closer to the Edge, in case you weren't tuned in before, and this is the Closer to the Edge program. It airs each week here on Thursday afternoons from 1 to 3 p.m. Eastern Time on Asheville FM, or you can stream our past couple of broadcasts through the website at ashevillefm.org and just find our show there on the shows list or the on-air schedule. You can also see the actual playlists. Other great shows on Asheville FM include Tenor to Tabla. Tenor to Tabla is a weekly freeform excursion with host and guide Jonathan Price that may or may not include sublime instrumentals, plucky interludes, double-tracked a cappella mumbling, prepared and unprepared pianos, and indigenous sounds from all eras and all areas. Tune in Monday nights at 10 p.m. Ooh, I like the way that's written. Eras and areas and prepared and unprepared piano. I would hate to be an unprepared piano and the curtain rises and you're just not prepared. So we're going to wrap up with one more track. Oh, probably a couple more tracks we've got room for. And I've been playing a mix of new stuff and old stuff. This one's going to be from Ring Van Mobius' third and apparently final album that they put out last year. They even said so in the liner notes. So one last full-length album up their sleeves to close the chapter. Three-piece trio. A lot of keyboards. Like, mostly keyboards. Led by the vocalist and keyboardist Thor, great. I love it when people's name, guy's name's Thor. Thor Erik Helgeson on all the keyboards and vocals. And Dag Olav Husason, tubular bells and timpani chimes, drums, glockenspiel, gong, and cymbals. And Hevard Rasmussen on the bass and bass echo, Moog ring modulator. Oh, he also cello bow and credits himself with a Gylo flathead screwdriver. So I don't know what he does with the screwdriver, but I'm not sure if it's even featured in this track. But listen closely. Maybe you'll hear a flathead screwdriver in there somewhere. Looking like this will be the last song, because we're coming up close to the hour, about 12 minutes away, and this is a 13-minute track. So might go over, might have to fade it out a little early, but we'll save the other track I had here for next week. And next week, by the way, I'll have a more preponderance of new releases that were released just this year. So I've got some things coming my way that I will share next week here on Closer to the Edge. And please stay tuned after this program for Music My Mother Would Not Like, coming up at the top of the hour with DJ Bruce Swan. I'm going to close out now with Ring Van Mobius with a track from their album Firebrand. This is called The Fever.

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All right, then. Well, but I'm pumped. 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Jamie Hendrickson is at the One Stop in Red Rock Hill at One World Downtown. Ramblin' Man and Allman Brothers Tribute at the Orange Peel. And Bluegrass Jam, hosted by Drew Matalich, is at Jack of the Wood. Gospel Night, Manifestation from Fairmont, North Carolina at the Devil Crown. And Butts and Boots Line Dancing are at Banks Avenue. And Chuck Brodsky is at the White Horse on Black Mountain this evening. And for Friday, let's get this going down here. Here we go. For tomorrow, Friday, on the patio show, Beth Lee, Kevin Smith, and Miriam Allen will be at the Gray Eagle. Adama, Dissemble, and Les Ami with the Sun Sippers are at the Gray Eagle on the big stage with Owen Walsh opening. I'm sorry, Owen Walsh is at the One Stop. I beg your pardon. There you go. Back with it. Fink with Maggie and Koner are at the Asheville Music Hall. East Coast Dirt is at the One Stop. Dirty Dead's Jerry Garcia birthday celebration is at One World West. Eric Chesson is at One World Downtown. Tiny TV's Good Good Grief and Holly are at 750, I beg your pardon, are at Fleetwood's. Jerry Garcia birthday bash with Cosmic Charlie is at the Orange Peel. The Muckers are at Jack of the Wood, and Sit a Spell Old Time Song at Ginger's Revenge, and Tuck It Up Buttercup Drag and Dancing is at Banks Avenue. Summer Music Series with McKinney at the Story Parlor. Holy Wave with Silver Doors and Impending Joy or Eulogy and DJ Little Meow Meow. Dance Floor Rapture is at Eulogy. Pierce Edens is at Edens Hideaway and Proud Highway at New Belgium. Magic Tuber, String a Band with Shane Justice McCord and Amp. And friends, I'm sorry, at Iaprana Listening Room. And Grisella Serena is an EP fundraiser. A Sovereign Kava. For Saturday, the patio show at the Gray Eagle are the Nature Boys. It's an early show. And Robin Pimmons, Throbin, at the Gray Eagle on their big stage for the evening show. Reprise. We're creating iconic fish shows at the at Walnut Crest Amphitheater. And the regulars are at the One Stop. Brooks Butler at One World Downtown Rhythm and Blues Dance Party with Peggy Ratuz and Daddy Long Legs Dance Band are at One World West. August Saturday Sessions DJ Dance Party hosted by Art of House Collective at One World West. Argo and the Violet Queens, Aunt Vicky and Starseer Major, Blythe and the Headring at Static Age Records. Rhiannon Giddens presents American Tunes, Lift Every Voice and Sing at Hellbender. Hot in Here, 2000s Dance Party at the Orange Peel, and Nobody's Darling String Band are at Jack of the Wood, their afternoon show, and Eyes Up Here, comedy at Ginger's Revenge. Drag shows at O'Henry's, and Pretty Privilege, Disco Diva and Dancing at Banks Avenue. Summer Comedy Series, What's in the Box at Story Parlor, and Kawhi Rive Dance Parties at Eulogy, Phantom Clutch at Ada's Hideaway, and Natty Loves Joys at Sierra Nevada. Lily Syracuse will be playing at the White Horse, and that is the concert and entertainment calendar for this afternoon. 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And the music is, of course, Jessica from the Allman Brothers, and we'll finish that one out.

Well, howdy, everybody, and good Thursday afternoon to you all. I'm Bruce Swan. You're listening to Music My Mother Would Not Like on your radio station. Big thanks to Professor Ted for that lovely shout-out. And hope you caught the show. I hope you caught today's installment of today of prog rock music, personally curated for your eclectic tastes on Asheville FM. That's what you can expect to find. Good to be hanging with you this Thursday afternoon. Lovely day, and pretty cool thunderstorms last couple of days. Had a chance to catch up with Matt Smith up at Highland yesterday as part of his Well-Crafted Wednesdays. It was the John Stickley Trio, which was really great to hear, especially since we had listened to, I have to check my diary as to whom we listened to, but it was a good show. It was really fun to be hanging out in the fields up at Highland, sipping a couple of beers. It's about as good as it gets. Well, we got a whiz banger of a show for you. I got some new melodies, some old new melodies, actually. One is from the new album from the Black Feathers called Strangers We Met, which is sort of a remake in their own home studio of their first two records. So it'll be fun playing that. And I got a couple of IOUs going out to Eric Brace and Tom Yutz. Caught them about, I want to say, 3 weeks ago on the patio at the Grey Eagle. So afternoon show, and lovely to catch up with them. I hadn't seen Tom in a while and never met Eric before, so it was really, really great fun for me. Got a new one from Christopher Mark Jones and the new one from Shanna in a Dress. Her moniker is that she comes from a long line of whores. Her last name is Whore, Shanna Whore, H-O-A-R. And part of her spiel is that she comes from a very, very long line of whores. She's a lovely woman. Great musician, so I'll be looking forward to sharing some songs with you. Let's do the homage to the DJ. This is The Nightfly from Donald Fagen. And I got King of the World, and then I was thinking about playing another one from Glenn Hassard, who passed away 2 days ago. So that's it. Let's do this. This is The Nightfly, from the title by the same name, from Donald Fagen, from one of his solo projects.

Hey, it's pushing 133. Actually, it's pushing 326. What can I say? Anyway, I'm Bruce Swan. Glad to have you with us this afternoon on Music My Mother Would Not Like. Let's do back announce the tracks we heard together and do some biz, and we'll get back to the melodies. How about that? That's the plan. I'm sticking to it. Hawaii 5-0 opened up the show, as it does every single week and every show that I do, by The Ventures. And then from there, we did the concert calendar with Jessica from the Allman Brothers, from their album Brothers and Sisters. And then the homage to the DJ was Donald Fagen, his great song from the album The Nightfly. That was The Nightfly, talking about the late night DJs. Very nice long track. And then King of the World, one of my favorite tracks from Steely Dan, and that can be found on Countdown to Ecstasy. And Glenn Hansard, the late Glenn Hansard, gave us Wheels on Fire from Between Two Shores. We played one of his tracks yesterday. He passed away early yesterday morning, Dublin time, due to a motorcycle accident. Big loss. But let's do some biz. And 103.3, we appreciate the local businesses and organizations that help support our community. 103.3 Asheville FM is a nonprofit, volunteer-run station. 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Let's do get back to the melodies this afternoon. And again, I hope you're doing well. This is an old track from Stevie Winwood that came out in the early 80s from the album Ark of a Diver. This is While You See a Chance on Asheville FM.

Black Lilies on Asheville FM. That's 10 years from their album Stranger to Me. Great. It was a great band. I was sad to see that they broke up. I don't know why, and I guess it really doesn't matter, does it? At the end of the day, it's all the same. We opened up the set with Steve Winwood from the album Ark of a Diver. That was Why You See a Chance. And Motorhome Blues from Chris McGinnis from his album Mamaw's Angels. Great record. And a new one from a band called The Deer's Cry. I believe that they are out of Nashville. And the name of that track was called What is Perfect and What is Good from their album Echoes of Eternity. Second record, a band that I discovered a couple years ago and have just absolutely enjoyed their music and just thrilled to discover that they have a brand new record out. So do make that part of your listening plans. Echoes of Eternity from The Deer's Cry. And we finished up, of course, with The Black Lilies. Their track, 10 Years, from the album Stranger to Me on Asheville FM. Well, let's do a little more biz. North Carolina Arboretum featuring Arbor Evenings. 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How about that? All right, then. And Literacy Together Asheville offers an ESOL, which is English for Speakers of Other Languages, program to help adults from around the world improve their English skills for work, school, and the U.S. naturalization examination. Literacy Together trains tutors and provides teaching materials. 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That's 828-254-3442. Okay, then. And what do we got for announcements for the show, Moles, which is the announcements we do every day and throughout the programming here to talk about what's coming up. And Closer to the Edge, which you just heard from 1 to 3, features Professors Ted and JD present Closer to the Edge, an exploration of concept and sound, focusing on progressive rock and related music. 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Get Closer to the Edge every Thursday afternoon only on Asheville FM. And again, that's from 1 to 3, right before Music My Mother Would Not Like. Okay, let's do get back to the tunes. And what have we got? One from the Felice Brothers, and one from Dory Freeman, and the Birds of Chicago, and one from Owen Walsh, whom you can catch tomorrow night at the One Stop. I think I'm going to make that part of my plans. These are the Felice Brothers on Asheville FM.

There you have it. Zone Walsh on Asheville FM. You can catch him tomorrow night at the One Stop. That's tomorrow night, Friday. And let me see. I even have that address for you. How about that? What's going on around here, huh? It is 55 College Street, Asheville, North Carolina. Of course it is. It's a ticketed show, and more info is available at AshevilleMusicHall.com. I believe that's the upstairs room to One Stop, or maybe it's downstairs. What difference does it make? I don't know. Can't remember. Doesn't matter. Anyway, go see Owen. It's a good act. Good ticket. Let's do back announcement. We did play together. We opened up with Radio Song from the Felice Brothers, and then Dori Freeman gave us Go On Lovin' from her self-titled album, and from the album American Flowers, that was the title track from Birds of Chicago, and James Maddock gave us Sunrise on Avenue C. I'm not sure if that is Avenue C, Brooklyn, or Queens, or Manhattan, or possibly even Jersey City. I don't know. I think it's downtown, Alphabetville. Anyway, James Maddock. And then Owen Walsh gave us Something Sunny, or Somewhere Sunny, I'm sorry, from his album On My Way, which was released in 2023. Very good record. Well worth an appointment with yourself to have a listen. 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Listen, a couple weeks ago, I went to a show at the patio at the Grey Eagle. I saw a nice concert with Eric Brace and Tom Yutz. And here's what I said. They said, "Oh, you got our new record." I said, "No, I don't." He gave it to me, which was very kind. And I said, I'll spin it up for you. Have a listen and spin it up, which of course I would do. I mean, I'm not going to just play a record without having previewed it, right? You wouldn't appreciate that. But the problem was I got sick and I found myself incapacitated and unable to get to the station to play. So I felt very bad. And I wrote him a note and I said, "Listen, I got schedules for the next couple of weeks, but I got a break and I can play some of your record on that show. Would that be okay?" And he allowed that'd be all right. And so here we are. I got a new one from Eric Brace and Tom Yutz. So the album's called Simple Motion. And this particular track is What You Get for Getting Older. Hard to believe you get something for getting older, but it is the fact. Anyway, this is Eric Brace and Tom Yutz, fine musicians and great singer-songwriters together. They don't often go out and collaborate together, but when they do, it's a special night.

It's the Black Feathers. You've seen them before up at the White Horse in Black Mountain several times, and they bumming around town every once and again. Black Feathers. And this is an interesting record. It's called Strangers We Met, and it is a sort of, I don't want to say a compilation, but it's kind of a remake of their first two records that they did together. And it's wonderful. So it's got some of the big hits done in their home studio, sort of stripped down and very, I don't know, like an old friend coming by and knocking on your door asking for a cup of coffee. Nothing more, nothing less. Just a nice chat of coffee. That was Goodbye Tomorrow. And we opened up the set with Eric Brace from his album Simple Motion. That was What You Get for Getting Older. Seemed appropriate. And from Tom Yutz, whom we saw both Eric Brace and Tom Yutz at the Grey Eagle, I beg your pardon, out on the patio. Nice afternoon show. Lovely early show done by about 6:30, quarter

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Well, don't fret. 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And thanks for tuning in to Asheville FM. It is good to be hanging with you this Thursday afternoon. I'm Bruce Swan. You're listening to music my mother would not like. And while she would love you, I can promise you that she would not have liked most of the music that we're playing today and every week on Music My Mother Would Not Like. This is King of California from Dave Alvin, an album by the same name, great rendition of this song that he wrote.

the Sierra Gold field, and I worked my stake on a river bank.

lying at my feet. Tried to steal my earnings, yet I still recall your taste.

Well, this is Betty Frost this afternoon. Thanks so much for listening. I'm Bruce Swan. You've been listening to Music My Mother Would Not Like. And do stick around for all the great programming here at Asheville FM. DJ Russ Baby's up next with Ghosts of the Neon Arcade. Let's do back announce what we did play together. We played King of California from Dave Alvin from the title by the same name and Anna Tivel from her record Before Machines. That was Grace and Gasoline and Agony. Acony Bell. From Gillian Welch from the album Revival. And Midnight Train came from David Rawlings, as well as Sarah Jarosz giving us Morning on Asheville FM. I'm Bruce Swan. Thanks so much for hanging. And as we're fond of saying, do something nice for somebody else for no other reason at all than just because. So long for now.

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It is Thursday. It is 5 o'clock. I am DJ Russ Baby, and this is Ghosts of the Neon Arcade. Repos en paix, Kabinski.

You're tuned in to Ghost of the Neon Arcade. I'm DJ Russ, baby. Punk, post-punk, new wave, and synth pop from the late 70s to the mid-80s. Every Thursday at 5. That's what I do. To get you caught up on how we started out the arcade today, underneath me here, playing subtly, we have Ice House. The track is Glam. That comes off their Primitive Man release from 1982. Orchestral Maneuvers in the Dark. Before that, OMD with 88 Seconds in Greensboro off their album Crush from 1985. So, is that Greensboro, North Carolina they're mentioning? Yes, it is. The song is about Greensboro, North Carolina. Pretty cool, but not for a cool reason at all. Not for a good reason at all. This song is about the Greensboro Massacre in 1979, where some racist people shot 5 people protesting racism. So, awesome. Yeah, it's a mixed bag there. North Carolina mentioned in an OMD song, but for all the wrong reasons. But that was 88 Seconds in Greensboro. Before that, the Screaming Blue Messiahs brought us Wild Blue Yonder. That comes off their Gun Shy album from 1985. Shoes before that with the track Now and Then. I pulled that one from their Present Tense release, their first album from 1979. Material Issue. Before that, the track was Color TV. That comes off their self-titled Material Issue. All one word for their first self-titled EP in 1987. Their band name and the title of the album were Material Issue, all one word. Later, they released another album in 1991. That one they were called Material Space Issue. So they split up the words. I don't know the story behind that. That's just how it worked out. And starting out the arcade today, we had a very special tribute to Kavinsky. Rest in peace. Passed away at 50 this last week. Not even arguably one of the fathers of synthwave, featured Night Call on the Drive soundtrack, kickstarted that whole synthwave genre. So sorry to lose him this week, so I thought I'd start out the show with his track Protovision off his 2013, his first LP, collection of some EPs he had released previously. Outrun is the name of that one. That one came out in 2013. All right, got some more tracks for you today. Stay tuned, and we'll get back to some music for you.

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I am DJ Russ Baby, and this is Ghosts of the Neon Arcade.

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All right, let's get you caught up on what we've been playing. Playing underneath me here, we have Visage. Drag is the Dancer. Comes off their self-titled album. That one came out in 1980. Before that, we had a little track from Robin Hitchcock and the Egyptians. The track was called Heaven. You've got arms, you've got legs, you've got heaven. I love that song. That comes off the Phegmania release. That one hit the shelves in 1985. The Rave Ups before that with When the End Comes Before. And I pulled that one off The Book of Your Regrets. That's an LP that they released in 1988. Split Ends, starting out that set. Hard Act to Follow. That comes off there. Wyeta? I'm not sure how you say that one. Someone can Instagram me and tell me the correct way to say the album name. But that one did hit the shelves in 1981. All right, we got our arcade history lesson coming up here in a second. And then we'll have a few more tracks for you. Vaporwave is on after me. DJ Spin will be in the house from 6 to 8. I'll be wrapping up around 6, but I think I'm going to stick around. I think I'm going to hang out this evening with DJ Spin. I heard he's got some indie rock on deck. So I might strap on a set of headphones and sit across the board and just see what he's got to offer. All right, I'll be back with the arcade history lesson in a second.

All right, so we've hit the year 1987. We've been here for the last few months. But what I have for you this week, so this is the game for me, the arcade game that's kind of in a trifecta with or a trilogy. This is the Sega release Afterburner, which for me fits really much in line with Space Harrier and Outrun. I think both those games are very similar, using similar technology. We've covered Space Harrier and Outrun before in a previous show, both of those. But now we've made our way to 87 with the kind of the last one to come out, and that was Afterburner. And, you know, the thing about Afterburner is that some games kind of ease you in to the action, lets you learn. Afterburner does not. It basically straps you into an F-14 Tomcat. This is 1987, so think Top Gun, Iron Eagle 1 and 2. Like, jets are cool. Jets are awesome. Cold War, end of the Cold War. So we've got, you're in an F-14 Tomcat, and it launches you from an aircraft carrier and fills the sky with missiles, smoke, warning lights, and enemy jets to watch out for. So this was not a careful flight simulator, like your Microsoft Flight Simulator. Released by Sega in 1987, Afterburner wanted to feel like the loudest part of an action movie. So basically, the game is a third-person rail shooter spread across 18 stages. You steer with a flight stick, you do have a button on that stick to fire a machine gun, and you launch a limited supply of heat-seeking missiles. So you line up an enemy, wait for the lock-on, and fire. Like, this is a pretty standard thing. Ace Combat later on used this. Lots of games, you know. But this was kind of one of the beginnings of that kind of mechanism with Afterburner. But missiles were valuable. The gun was not reliable at a long range. So there was a lot of chaos, and you had to have restraint and planning. And every few stages, a friendly aircraft carrier arrives to refill your supply, so you could battle some more. So let's talk about kind of the look of this one. The cabinet, it was a standard upright machine, but it was impressive. The deluxe version, though, of this one placed you inside a closed cockpit with a seatbelt, head-level stereo speakers, lock-on lights around you, and a seat that tilted while the cabinet rotated from side to side. This is 1987, folks. That is innovation. That is like Disney World level stuff at that point. Japan, though, they also received a commander-style cabinet that moved left and right. So this was arcade theater, and it was, you know, a lot invested to immerse people in an experience in 87. It was an amusement ride, basically, that just happened to keep score. So they started developing this one early in 1986, shortly after Yu Suzuki and much of his team finished Outrun, which we talked about before. Suzuki worked with programmer Satoshi Mifune and composer Hiroshi Kawaguchi, while Sega treated the project as a closely guarded secret. The company wanted Afterburner to become its first true blockbuster, and the team worked away from Sega headquarters in a building known only as Studio 128. Suzuki first imagined a visual style inspired by the animated film Laputa Castle in the Sky, which is a classic anime. He eventually shifted toward the look and attitude of Top Gun, being very popular, believing modern fighter jets would connect more easily with players worldwide. The influence is obvious, but Afterburner drops the plot and characters, and it gives you the fantasy in its purest form. Simple carrier launches, jet combat, loud music, and no time to think. And no story, really. So how was this one received? Afterburner launched in Japan in July 1987, Europe in September, and finally, North America. We got it last in October. It became Japan's second highest grossing large arcade game of 1987, the whole year behind Outrun, and topped the British arcade charts as soon as it was released. It later ranked among America's five highest grossing dedicated arcade games of 1988, the next year.
Critics praised the animation speed, presentation, the motion cabinet, which was amazing. And although some found the gameplay shallow and brutally difficult, at Japan's 1987 Game Awards, Afterburner won Best Graphics and finished second for Game of the Year. So that all feels about right. I mean, Afterburner was great. It let you live Top Gun in 1987, as every, you know, kid did. And Afterburner was not memorable because it perfectly simulated air combat. It gave you that action movie version of it. It was memorable because for a few loud minutes, it made an arcade feel like a runway. All right, that was Afterburner, a classic. Tune in next week, I'll cover another one. But for now, back to the music.

0: You've been listening to Ghosts of the Neon Arcade. I'm DJ Russ Baby. Vaporwave is up next from 6 to 8. I'm heading out. No, I'm not heading out. I'm sticking around. I'm going to stick around and hang out with DJ Spin. We'll see what happens. All right, before I leave, let's get you caught up. These last couple tracks I played underneath me here, I'm playing that Kavinsky track again in honor of him. Protovision Outrun 2013. Before that, we had Ann Clark. The track was Sleeper in Metropolis. I pulled that one from the Changing Places release. That one's from 1983. Flowers before that with the track We Can Get Together. That comes off their album Ice House. And that one hit the shelves in 1979. So did you know if you tune in late and miss part of one of our great programs like mine, don't fret. You can listen to the most recent broadcasts of our programs by going to the show archives on our website at www.ashevillefm.org, clicking shows on the menu, and selecting the page of your favorite show. You can also go to the schedule and select the show from there. 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So, check that out. Thanks for tuning in. And brace yourself for hissy fits. Join Christy from 6 to 7 on Tuesday for everything from punk, post-punk melodies to post-hardcore anthems and lots of surprises in between. They're your teenage rebellion or midlife crisis amplified. All right. I'm going to hand it over to DJ Spin. But first, the soundtrack track of the week. What do I got for you this week? DJ Spin just showed me he has his Footloose shirt on with his 6 degrees from Kevin Bacon. Kevin Bacon image.
1: Never.
0: Last week, the soundtrack track of the week was from Footloose. This week, it's from a little motion picture called Playing for Keeps from 1986. And what have I got from you there? A little track called It's Not Over from Chris Thompson. So check it out and check me out next Thursday at 5.
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0: 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Tonight, we've got Sunrise Community for Recovery and Wellness 10th Birthday DJ Glow Party at the Grey Eagle. 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Rambling Man, an Allman Brothers tribute band at the Orange Peel. Bluegrass Jam hosted by Drew Matulik at Jack of the Wood. Gospel Night, Manifestation from Fairmount, North Carolina at the Double Crown. Butts and Boots Line Dancing at Banks Avenue. And rounding out tonight, Chuck Brodsky at the White Horse in Black Mountain. Moving on to tomorrow, Friday, July 31st. Patio Show, Beth Lee, Kevin Smith, and Miriam Allen at the Grey Eagle. Adama Dembele and Lasamiz with the Sun Sippers at the Grey Eagle. Owen Walsh at the One Stop. Fink with Maggie Corner at Asheville Music Hall. East Coast Dirt at the One Stop. Dirty Heads Jerry Garcia Birthday Celebration at One World West. Eric Chesson at One World Downtown. Tiny TV's Good Good Grief and Holly 750 at Fleetwood's. Jerry Garcia Birthday Bash with Cosmic Charlie at the Orange Peel. The Muckers at Jack of the Wood. Sit a Spell Old Time and Song. Ginger's Revenge. Tuck It Up Buttercup Drag and Dancing at Banks Avenue. Summer Music Series with McKinney at Story Parlor. Holy Wave with the Silver Doors and Impending Joy at Eulogy. DJ Lil Meow Meow's Dance Floor Rapture at Eulogy. Pierce Edens at Ida's Hideaway. 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Magic Tuber String Band with Shane Justice, McCord, and Friends. That's at IU Prana Listening Room. And then rounding out Friday night, Graciela Serena. That's an EP fundraiser at Sovereign Kava. Moving on to Saturday, August 1st, patio show The Nature Boys at the Grey Eagle. Robin Plenens, Throbbin, at the Grey Eagle. Reprise, recreating iconic fish shows at the Walnut Creek Amphitheater. Russ, we might need to recreate some iconic fish shows later on, dude.
1: We can do it.
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0: Let it be Prince Caspian, a sail upon the waves. The Regulars at the One Stop. Brooks Butler at One World Downtown. Rhythm and Blues Dance Party with Peggy Ratutes and Daddy Long Legs Dance Band at One World West. August Saturday Sessions DJ Dance Party hosted by Art of Collective at One World West. Argo and the Violet Queens, Aunt Vicky and Starseer, Major, Blythe, and Headringer all playing at Static Age Records on Saturday night. Rhiannon Giddens presents American Tunes, Lift Every Voice and Sing at Hellbender. Hot in Her 2000s Dance Party at the Orange Peel. Nobody's Darling String Band at Jack of the Wood. Eyes Up Here Comedy at Ginger's Revenge. Drag Show at O'Henry's. Pretty Privilege Disco Divas Drag and Dancing at Story Parlor. Pardon me. At Banks Avenue. Story Parlor having summer comedy series. What's in the box? Kawhi Rave Dance Party at Eulogy. Phantom Clutch at Ida's Hideaway. Natty Lovejoys at Sierra Nevada. Vance Gilbert at White Horse in Black Mountain. And Lily Syracuse, also at White Horse in Black Mountain. 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

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My name is DJ Spin in the cozy confines of Studio B. I want to thank Russ Baby for another great Ghosts of the Neon Arcade. Love coming in after that show. I was stuck in traffic. I got here just in time for the soundtrack. Track of the week! Back there we had Donnell Pittman. Oh my goodness, Love Explosion. Extra Added Soul, that's a compilation. Modern and Funky Soul from Numero Group. New one from Tame Impala. My Old Ways from Deadbeat. New albums from Tame Impala. Coco Rosie, Tears for Animals from Tales of a Grass Widow. Comes to us from Transistor Recordings there. Started that set off with a song that's new to me. Kind of blowing my mind a bit. That track is called My Suitor by Bernthaler. Comes to us from a compilation I found, Small Songs About Big Things. Really like that one. That is Bernthaler. Track is My Suitor, if you're playing along.

a new one, second release from the new Sylvan Esso album. New album coming out soon. It's called OW. And then the infinity sign. I'm not sure what they want me to do with that, but it's OW, if you will, OW. The second track in is Concrete Glen from Sylvan Esso. They're going to be playing the Orange Peel in October. I will be there, dancing like a silly 42-year-old. Didn't love the first single. That's okay. I'm able to bounce back with the second single. I really, really like it. Again, it is Concrete Glen by Sylvan Esso. You're tuned to the Vaporwave. Strap on your gnarly boots. 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

New one from Sylvanesso, Concrete Glen from Ow. The Strokes' new album, my favorite track from there. Reality Awaits, the new release, Dine and Dash. Bubbling underneath, we've got Danger Mouse and Danielle Loopy. The track is Morning Fog. The release is Rome. At the Smiths back there, Still Ill, of course. And we moved it right into Ultravox. Ultravox Sleepwalk from the Vienna release. Got DJ Russ Baby going through the stacks here. So we'll get some tunes on for you. DJ Moon and I have been really jamming to this new Olivia Rodrigo record. It's basically an indie record. Really, really good. My favorite one. Track 5, we got the CD so we can play it on our Honda Civic. So we've been blasting that one. This is from Olivia Rodrigo's new album, You Seem Sad. So sad for a girl in love, which, wow. The teen angst is just dripping off of this one, Russ Baby. So I'll play this new Olivia Rodrigo track. And then we'll get DJ Russ Baby in the hot seat. He's got some vinyl that he's going through, getting a little bit of a playlist together. Without much further ado. It's Olivia Rodrigo on 103.3 Asheville FM, WSFM LP. 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

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I'm DJ Russ Baby, sitting in with DJ Spin for Vaporwave this evening. We'll be with you till 8. Let's get you caught up on these tracks that I played in my set. Previously there, you just heard Bauhaus with Kick in the Eye. Pulled one out, that one off the Kick in the Eye single. That one hit the shelves in 1981. Psychedelic Furs before that with the track Love My Way. That one comes off Forever Now. That one hit the shelves in 1982. Adam and the Ants, both the DJ Spin and I were jamming out with Kings of the Wild Frontier off the album of the same name, Kings of the Wild Frontier from 1980. Lena Lovitch before that with Sister Video, another great track. That one comes off No Man's Land from 1982. Heaven 17 prior to that brought us We Don't Need This Fascist Groove Thing. Penthouse and Pavement was the release for that, 1980. Billy Idol before that one with Blue Highway. That one, of course, comes from Rebel Yell, 1985. And starting out the DJ Russ Baby set on Vaporwave this evening, A, B, C, with the track Poison Arrow. And that one, of course, comes from The Lexicon of Love. And that one came out in 1982. All right, I'm going to hand it back over to DJ Spin for the rest of the show. Up until 8. It's been a pleasure. Catch you guys next week.

Popping back in the cozy confines of Studio B. My name is DJ Spin. You're tuned to WSFM LP 103.3 Asheville, North Carolina. Got DJ Moon in the studio, DJ Russ Baby with the last set there, amazing new wave tunes. Got a list of hits coming at you to round out the hour till 8 p.m. Got the Tinder Sticks, got Mad Villain, maybe a little Throbbing Gristle. Might play a little bit of Current Joys, maybe some Damian Jurado. But for now, let's get into this new one that I've been listening to quite a bit. Not new in general, but new to me. It's Kenny Larkin. The track is Funk in Space. The release is Azimuth Records. Let us know what you think. Give us a call, 828-259-3936. 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

A travesty having me. 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Keep your battery charged. 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
1: Had Mad Villain back there with all caps. The instrumentals, Mad Villainy, Stone's Throw Records. Tao giving us Fossils from Sick of the Times. That's a single featuring the Linda Lindas. That's Tao with Fossils. Suburban Lawns. Baby is the track from the Baby EP. Started that set off with Devendra Banhart, Vast Avoid, from the Vast Avoid EP. 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

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You had Memorials, the last track out of the gate there. Cut Glass Hammer from All Clouds Bring No Rain comes to us from Fire Records. Aesop Rock, Babies with Guns, Bazooka Tooth from Rhyme Sayers, Bazooka Tooth from Aesop Rock. Throbbing Gristle, Hot on the Heels of Love. Windy Rain before that. After Laughter Comes Tears from Elektra Records. Helene Smith, You Got to Be a Man from Crate Diggers. That's a compilation, 1966 to 1980, Rare Soul and Funk. Gems, North versus South. And then we started that long set off with Mad Villain, of course, all caps. All right, got about 10 more minutes in the vaporwave, guys. But don't touch that dial at 8 p.m. Asheville live music sessions from 8 p.m. to 10 p.m. We'll see you in a bit.

Couple from Nick Drake there from Pink Moon. Last one there, Place to Be from Island Recordings. First one, Pink Moon. That one, Damian Jurado. Shout out, Throw Me Now Your Arms. Seward Park, Seattle's Damian Jurado. In the Shape of a Storm is the album on that Damian Jurado one. And started that long set of music off with Memorials. Cut Glass Hammer, All Clouds Bring No Rain. You've been tuned to 103.3 Asheville FM, WSFM LP. My name is DJ Spin. 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